We're listening to, ooh, that's very loud. We're listening to loud bed music is what we're listening to. We're listening to Kiwi Junior and Kiwi Junior adjacent bands as part of our special program today, with Kiwi Junior being my guest. We have more in conversation with Broen and Jeremy from Kiwi Junior coming up, as well as Stasia from Homesick here on Maker Park Radio. She was my co-host for the interview, and she killed it. I loved it. I was going to tell you what you've been listening to. Let's see if I'm up to the task. I'm going way back before we heard any of the interview. We started the show with Blowing Up, and then we heard Painting After Painting, also from Kiwi Junior's new album Blowing Up that I think just came out last week. And we heard New Jade Rabbit, also from that album. I played it a little early, but I meant to play it after they talked about the influence of the first Velvet Underground album, and especially on the drumming that they were initially working with when Broen and Jeremy were just a duo. And so I played it a little early, but I played I'm Set Free from that 1969 record. And then I played I Love You by Beat Happening. They did mention Beat Happening going for that kind of sound a little bit. I've always loved Beat Happening's sound. I love what they do with drums, which is extremely minimal and has no cymbals. And of course, Blowing Up, the new album by Kiwi Jr., is out on K Records. And Calvin Johnson of Beat Happening is the man behind K Records. We heard the Strokes from their first Hard to Explain. That was a big influence on Broen, the drummer in the band. So we heard something from his earlier band called The Danks from 2013, an incredible track called Summer Lovin'. I love that one. And then we heard IOU from Metric. Had a little conversation about all the different bands that are doing 20th anniversary shows these days. And Metric is right in there in the mix. We heard IOU from the album Old World Underground, Where Are You Now? And then we heard Jeremy's first band. Not to be outdone, Jeremy also had a band before Kiwi Jr. It was called Boxer the Horse. And they put out a couple albums. I think the first one was called Would You Please, and that came off of it. Mary Meets the Pilot is the name of the track. So we have more in conversation with Kiwi Jr. They are the guest on today's Demystify. The interview is co-hosted by Stasia of Homesick, another show here on Maker Park Radio. On Thursdays, you can listen to her. And she focuses a lot on Canadian music. There is some talk about Canadian music coming up, so prepare yourselves. If that's your thing, if that's why you're here, your time is coming. I have not played anything from any of the earlier Kiwi Jr. albums yet, and I'm going to rectify that right about now with the greatest song of all time, and then you're going to hear more of our conversation, Stasia and I's conversation with Jeremy and Broen of the band Kiwi Jr. here on Maker Park Radio. There's a-

0: Well, let's talk about who you collaborated with on this record. I was thrilled to see that An Attendant Anna was on the record. I love their stuff, so that was super exciting for me. How'd you connect with them?
1: We played a show in Paris with this band called Eggs.
0: Oh, I love and, them too.
1: Oh yeah, so they were a great group. And Margot from Anaton Anna was in the band at that time. And so we met her and just kind of stayed in touch a little bit. And we recorded the song that she's on, World Like Polly. And after we were, you know, listening back to the rough bounces and stuff, we thought there was a part there. And we were kind of just thinking of someone who could bring something different. And so I just thought of her. I was really pleased that she was able to do it. They're fantastic on a Tom Dana.
0: Yeah, I've heard they're great live. I have not seen them live, but
1: yeah, I haven't seen them live either, but Eggs were great.
0: Yeah. I think you might have put together a playlist on a streaming service that I heard, and that might have been where I first listened to Eggs, actually.
1: Oh yeah.
0: Yeah.
1: That sounds right. I probably did that, yeah.
2: Yeah. That was a great show. Yeah,
1: it was a good Paris show.
0: Fred Thomas is involved in the record. Another guy whose work I love. What was he doing? What did he bring to the project?
1: Well, he was someone we reached out to early on when we knew that we were going to make the record in Detroit. We played with a couple of Fred's bands before, just in the area, and. And so we knew him a little bit, and he was always, just really generous with our band. Always, and you know, I think he even reviewed a couple of our records before. And so we reached out to him pretty early on just to kind of see if he could come hang out. And he's just a really nice guy, and obviously super talented too. But we just wanted to kind of have him around, and if he felt like playing on something, then he could. He ended up playing. He came to the studio for 2 days, and he ended up playing Moog line in one of the songs. And I think that's it. But he helped out with some lyrics in Pure Michigan. I was like really nervous about writing a song on the subject of Michigan and Windsor. And I'm not from that area at all. So I wanted to make sure I got a local's blessing. And he actually did change a couple of things. He's like, you can't say that. People will think you're talking about this other thing. And so he was helpful with that.
2: He also got a really really decadent milkshake one day.
1: That's true, yeah. We all went out to eat and everyone got like, I think I got like a chicken burger or something. And then Fred just got this like beautiful milkshake with
2: the craziest milkshake I've ever seen. Yeah, it was like out of that movie Pleasantville.
1: Yeah, I love whenever we go to America and we get to like see these big American moments like that, like a sundae with a cherry on top at a diner. Like we don't get that here, really.
2: Yeah,
0: it's true. Does it still feel a lot different to you? I mean, I feel like now you've toured the U.S. a lot and. Did you even live in the U.S. for a while at some point?
1: No.
0: Never did?
2: Never lived there. We like going there. We go there a lot.
1: Yeah, I like,
0: I think there's a lyric from the new album that made me think that, where he said, I lived in New York when I was 22 or something like that.
1: Oh, yeah. I wrote that, but that wasn't an autobiographical line.
0: Okay. That's where I got that idea.
1: Anyway. Yeah, sometimes they are, sometimes they aren't, and there's really no way for you to know that.
0: That's good, though. That keeps us guessing. I like
3: that's
0: that.
3: Right.
2: Yeah. You wish you lived in New York when you were 22.
1: Yeah, I mean, who wouldn't want to live in New York when they're 22?
3: 22, right? I moved here when I was 26. It was pretty good.
1: Yeah.
3: I saw you guys play in Philly at Johnny Brenda's with Gladdy and Weird Nightmare several years back, and that was a great show. And that's a room I love to see shows in. I drive to Philly all the time to go see shows just because New York is kind of crazy sometimes. So you do a lot of touring kind of in the Northeast and up and down throughout Ontario and Quebec as well. Do you have some favorite rooms that you like to play?
1: I like Johnny Brenda's because you get that Mediterranean platter
3: I was about to
1: backstage.
3: say the restaurant's really great.
1: Yeah, you get the
2: Oh
1: hummus.
2: yeah, that is good.
1: That's really nice to play.
2: Johnny Brenda's is the one that has the balcony, right?
1: It does
2: Yeah,
1: have a
2: that's
1: little
2: cool.
1: balcony, yeah.
2: Yeah.
1: We're actually playing there in like 2 weeks.
2: We are, yeah.
3: Okay.
1: Johnny
3: Might need a
1: Brenda's.
3: drive.
1: Favorite venues? I don't know. We don't go back to the same venue all that often, if I'm being honest.
2: We played that one venue in Amsterdam. We're going back again this time. This will be the third time we play.
1: Paradiso in
2: That's a
1: Amsterdam.
2: really cool venue.
1: Yeah, you're spoiled there.
2: Yeah.
3: Nice.
2: That's the only one I could think of that we go back to consistently.
1: Yeah. Trying to think if there's anything in.
2: We played Bowery Ballroom a couple times.
1: Yeah, that's always great.
2: It's cool.
0: Very nice.
3: Yeah, it's a good
0: Yeah,
3: room too.
2: yeah.
0: that's a great spot. I know you're playing Tubby soon, and you're playing with Second Grade, who I think you might have played with them before. Is that a band you're close with?
1: Yeah, they're bros. I'm a big fan, and
0: Too.
1: I was really. They have a new record coming out. I'm sure it's great. I haven't heard it. Yeah, I'm just a fan. So anytime you get to play with, a band that you're also a fan of, just like makes it so much easier. And they're great people too.

pure Michigan. He's going to save his game on the back nine. That's new from Kiwi Jr., my guest today on Demystify on Maker Park Radio. Thank you for listening. Yeah, pure Michigan, that was a track that Fred Thomas assisted on in terms of the songwriting. And Fred Thomas, based out of Detroit, the album was recorded in Detroit. I don't know if Fred Thomas is based out of Detroit or just somewhere in Michigan. I'm not actually sure. But anyway, we played some Fred Thomas for you. And there's so many good ones to choose from. I picked a track called 2008. It's funny I chose that because I did want to ask the band, Kiwi Jr. I'm a little obsessed with years in songs, and Kiwi Jr. throws out a lot of years in songs. And I didn't ask them about it. I got over it, but I wish I would have. There's few bands you can ask about that. You don't want to whiff on the good ones. Anyway, Fred Thomas did it in 2017. He recorded a song called 2008, and it's a great one. It's on the Changer album that came out on Polyvinyl. I loved their story about the milkshake that he got, because sometimes, you know, you want the insights to the songs and the process and the artistic integrity. But sometimes a good milkshake story is just like even better than what you think you're going to get. So I loved that. World Like Polly was another one from the Blowing Up album that came out about a week ago. Kiwi Jr.'s new album. Unintendent Anna is the guest on that art, on that track, and it's called World Like Polly. And then we heard an Unintendent Anna song right before that. We heard Words from their 2020 album that came out on Trouble in Mind, and we heard something new from the band Second Grade. Their new record is due out later this year, I believe. And they've got a single out now called Cellophane Girls. You heard it. It's on Lame-O Records. So you know it's good stuff. All right, we've got more in conversation with Kiwi Jr., Jeremy the frontman and songwriter, Broen the drummer, yours truly Neil, and Stasia talking to them from Maker Park Radio. Stick around for more. Before we hear any more of that interview, I'm going to give you probably their most popular, most known song, Kiwi Jr. They have a track called Night Vision. It came out on an album called Chopper a few years ago. I know a friend of mine was like, oh yeah. He had just come back from a European trip where he went to several cities and countries, and he was like, everywhere I went they were playing that song. And I was like, that's so great to hear, because I love that band. So this is one of their biggest ones. Hopefully they really are blowing up, and that they eclipse that success that they had with this track called Night Vision here on Maker Park Radio.

0: I always ask people when I talk to them about some kind of current Canadian contemporaries that you're into right now. And there's a bunch of folks releasing or who have released or are releasing albums in the next little while. And I'm wondering who you're kind of excited about. Not necessarily has to be friends of yours, but just something you found interesting or cool that's coming out of the current scene.
1: Wow. Well, we're getting old. I'll say that to preface this, and we don't go out as much as we used to. So I think we're less in touch. I'm anyway, less in touch with local music scene than I've ever been. But you know, like coming up, you know, we're playing with our friends, Heaven for Real, who are a band in Montreal on Mint Records. They're one of my favorite groups. I'm always interested to see what they're up to. Trying to think if there's anyone else. Who else are we playing with? That's great. I'm also one of those people, like, you ask me what I'm listening to, I have to look at my phone.
0: Oh yeah, I know. It's an on the spot question.
1: It's also just such a bummer. Like, you know, I'm sure 10 years ago I would have been able to just like rattle off like bands that I'm listening to, but now I'm like sorting through my phone and being like, oh yeah, I listened to this random thing. Yeah. So sorry, I kind of fumbled that question
0: no,
1: on you.
0: That's okay.
2: Proto Martyrs coming in.
1: No, Canadian band.
2: Oh, Canadian band.
0: Yeah.
2: Oh.
0: Specifically, yeah.
1: We asked Huey Jr. to name one Canadian band. That, like, couldn't do it.
3: You'll be kicked
1: out. Oh, I'll say, okay, I got one.
0: There we go.
1: As our friends are in a band called Gizmo
0: okay.
1: at Prince Edward Island.
0: Nice.
1: And they have a new album coming out in October. And they've got some singles out now. And they're really great. They do kind of like a power pop. It's really like 90s East Coast Canadian influence, like Sloan,
0: yeah.
1: Super Friends, Josh Hermit inspired.
0: Yeah.
1: So they're a good young band. You can check them out.
0: Very cool.

0: okay, getting back to the writing for a second, because the way you were talking about it, like maybe you and we were talking about how you're kind of leaving it up to us to figure out what is personal, what is not. And now I want to know, is there a particular track from any of the albums that is a little bit more your life, your personal story, rather than maybe a third person character piece?
1: Yeah, a lot of stuff, but I don't write third person character stuff that like I'm usually not that kind of writer at all. But you know, I'm also not the kind of writer who's gonna sit down and write something very specific about something that happened to me or, you know, something that I'm going through or anything like that. But you know, there's all sorts of different stuff that we're all from, you know, the same town basically, and there's all sorts of things in our lyrics about our hometown and different people there and stuff. So like sometimes those you know, particular images or, you know, little bits of a story get into songs and things like that. But I'm usually, yeah, like I said, not the kind of writer who's going to go in with a plan of something that happened to me or something particular that I'm going through. That stuff sort of just

0: just like seeps out in other ways.
1: And we've talked a little about the Canadian connection. Our station is based in Staten Island, so I need to talk about a Staten Island connection that you have, and that is your manager, David Newgarden. I would love to hear how you connected with him and what it's been like working with him.
0: Well, David made us all sign NDAs when we Sorry, David. David's goons will hunt us down if we say too much.
1: Understood.
0: I think he either heard us on WFMU or someone else he works with heard us on WFMU and said, "You're gonna like this band," and it started from there. But yeah, we've been working with him now for almost 8 years or something like that.
2: Yeah, like he actually came up to Toronto, which is really cool.
0: Yeah, he came up early to
2: Like
0: Toronto
2: early on, yeah.
0: to see one of our shows to make sure
2: I think he slept on your
0: he
2: floor.
0: slept on my couch. Yeah,
2: Yeah.
0: yeah.
1: That's
0: David's
1: legit.
0: amazing. We're so lucky that he's willing to work with us and put up with our crap.
1: Nice.
2: Yeah, he's the best.
1: And there's another connection I think we need to talk about.
3: What?
0: Is it who else is from Staten Island? Wu-Tang?
1: It's
3: Yeah.
1: not.
3: Wu-Tang's from Staten Island. That's true.
0: Yeah.
1: The connection of librarians.
3: Oh, yes. Did I hear correctly that you're a librarian by
0: I
3: trade?
0: am, yes, yeah.
3: So am I.
0: Oh, yeah.
3: Yes, and I went to McGill
0: I
3: to
0: did
3: grad
0: too.
3: school. Yeah.
0: Then
3: Yep.
0: you went to the McGill School for Information Studies?
3: Yeah. Back then
0: What?
3: it was called Masters of Library and Information Studies, yes.
0: Yeah, well, that's where I went too. I graduated in 2014
3: Okay.
0: from McGill.
3: 96. A little
0: Yeah,
3: bit
0: but we
3: older than me.
0: probably, you know what? We probably had maybe had some of the same teachers
3: Professor.
0: because there was some older professors there that I know retired kind of like right after I went there.
3: Did you have McNally?
0: Yeah.
3: Yeah.
0: We were his last, that was,
3: The
0: he
3: last
0: retired right
3: class.
0: after our semester.
3: Oh my goodness. Yep. I was just back in Montreal like 2 weeks ago. I just went for a little trip, and I haven't been back in years. It changed a lot. I go back to Toronto all the time, but Montreal a little fewer and far between, but I miss that town. It's a good one.
0: Yeah, we love playing there too.
3: Yeah.
2: Yeah. Love going there too.
0: Yeah,
2: Great city.
0: we're big Habs fans, so like any chance that we get to go see the Habs, we'll like schedule a show. They'll be like, okay, the Kiwi show will be on the Friday so that we can go
3: Go see
0: to the Habs game on the
3: the Habs on Saturday. Perfect. Perfect.
1: Excellent. Did you have anything else?
3: I don't think so.
1: Think you're off the hook, guys. Thank you so much for doing this. Really appreciate you taking the time and we both have loved your work for so long, so thanks for doing this.
3: Yeah, I think one of the reasons we're sitting here together is we did a show of the DJs at Maker Park's favorite tracks of the last year, and we both pulled some of your stuff. So
0: Oh, no kidding. Well,
3: yeah.
0: we're happy to do it. Thank you guys for having us.
3: Yeah,
1: Sure.
3: definitely. So maybe I'll see you in Philly. Maybe I'll make the drive. I'll take a little car ride down to Johnny Brenda's.
0: Yeah, come to Johnny Brenda's, and we're playing New York City on the Sunday as
3: Perfect.
0: well,
3: Sweet.
0: 23rd.
3: Where are y'all playing here?
0: It's a little indie festival called Bazooka
3: Oh,
0: Fest.
3: right. Yeah. Is it new this year?
1: I wasn't
3: I wasn't
1: familiar with
3: familiar
1: it
3: with it
1: until
3: until I
1: yeah.
3: started to see the
0: Yeah,
3: price.
0: they did it
3: Yeah.
0: last year. I think this is just the second year, and
3: Okay.
0: there's us and second grade are playing,
3: Yep.
0: and then I think on the Sunday with us, Stephen Merritt from the Magnetic Fields and
3: Yep.
0: Destroyer and a couple other acts, but I think it's going to be really fun. It's in Brooklyn somewhere. I don't remember the name of the venue.

0: That is Second Grade. Second Grade will be part of the Bazooka Fest that is happening in Brooklyn this weekend. It will also feature Kiwi Jr., who are our guests today. Yeah, that track we just heard from Second Grade. I realized I was going to have time to play one more track, and I had a bunch of things that I could have played, and I was like, how can I not play the greatest song of all time to make sure that people don't miss the show? Wish You Were Here Tour, the title track of a 2021 album of Second Grade's. And of course, Second Grade acknowledged as bros to the band Kiwi Jr., who are our guests today. We heard Hard Drive Ontario from Kiwi Jr. And we also heard I'm Tongue Tied from Magnetic Fields from 2004. And that, of course, features Stephen Merritt, who will be a part of this Bazooka Fest event. It's a two-day event, and all the bands I have mentioned, Stephen Merritt, Kiwi Jr., Second Grade, they all play on Sunday. It's in Brooklyn. The Meadows? Is that the name of the venue? I believe so, yeah. I hope I'm not screwing that up. Especially since Jeremy acknowledged he could not remember the name of the venue, and I was like, make sure you remember the name of the venue, Neely. Well, maybe I did, maybe I didn't. Did we hear anything else? I think I went through it all. So that's pretty much going to be the show. I'm so glad you were here for it. Thank you to Kiwi Jr., Broen, and Jeremy for being my guests. Thank you to David. We mentioned briefly David Newgarden. Thank you for David for setting that up. And thank you to Stasia for being such a good co-host. It was a time for sure. Stick around. I believe that St. Hartley is coming up next, so I don't know how that has happened. There's going to be some sort of magic going on in here. I don't know how it occurred, but that is apparently happening next. So don't go anywhere and return in 2 weeks. In two weeks, I will have another guest. Joe Pat will be here. He has been here before, but he didn't really get a chance to say that much. He was here with a band that he is in, Tijuana Hercules, and he's going to talk about all of his work, which includes Job Six Pack and the Harry Pat Band and a lot of stuff. So you're going to want to tune in for that. It is in 2 weeks. Until then, thank you for listening. This is Maker Park Radio. If you enjoyed this show and would like to donate, you can go to mpr.nyc. There is a button and you are able to donate. It is super easy and we can always use the help. We do as much as we can to bring music and everything off-center and wild to our Staten Island community, and we hope you appreciate it. Thank you for being here and listening. We'll see you in 2 weeks. One last Kiwi Jr. song.
1: I was one of 20.

Evening, afternoon, morning, doesn't matter. It depends on what part of the world you are. We are here in Staten Island, New York, where it is noon, baby. It is the afternoon, officially at 12:01 p.m. here on the North Shores of Staten Island, New York. What is going on, everybody? This is DJ Sean here with Maker Park Radio. I'm bringing to you the Golden Hour here at 450 Front Street. Across the street from me, I see the beautiful Maker Park, where the 9th anniversary show happened a couple of weeks ago, featuring Cat Crash and Fishbone. Man, what a show. We've got a lot of cover today. I am coming back fresh off of a trip to Austria. Vienna, Austria. They say that Vienna waits for you. Well, it's still there, and it has been, and it will be. My sister and I took a trip to kind of go explore where we came from. Our grandfather grew up there, and his family moved there when he was very, very, very young. Had to leave. We'll get into that a little bit. But we've got a few tunes to go through. We've got some Austropop. We've got some bands from Australia. We've got some of my other favorites that I cultivated a little playlist of easy listening and good vibes for you today. Again, yes, my sister and I took a trip to Austria, and we went to visit all of the haunts, the Vienna Opera House, Mozart's House, Sigmund Freud's House, Berg Theater. So in order to start off our trip down that road properly, let's hit the 80s real quick.

two of the songs that are arguably most associated in pop music with Vienna, Austria. We have Falco, the Viennese pop star, and we have Billy Joel, who used that beautiful term, Vienna waits for you, as a symbol for old age. And, you know, he had said in an interview that we treat old folks in this world so badly, and we try and cram so much into our lives that what is the problem of growing older and slowing down a little bit? Vienna waits for you. We are here on the North Shores of Staten Island. This is Sean Gold with the Golden Hour. We're going to be starting off our trip down the Austrian Turnpike, right off the New Jersey Turnpike, actually, exit 13. We're going to go through a little bit of some Austropop, actually, a form of pop music that kind of found its peak in the 80s, started in the 60s and 70s. A lot of folk instruments mixed with synthesizers, mixed with poppy current melodies of the time. Austropop really found its way across the water when Falco had his crossover hit with Rock Me Amadeus. But some of the bands that came out of that genre, like Joy and Opus, have some pretty cool tunes. You know, some of their tunes kind of fall into the REO Speedwagon, Air Supply kind of vibe of the times, especially, you know, Joy and Opus were both around in the late 70s, early 80s. So let's get a little bit of a taste of what it's like to live in Austria and listen to some pop music. This is the stuff that was coming out, the current stuff. This is Live is Life by the band Opus.

Touch by Joy, preceded by Live is Life by the Austrian export as well, Opus. We got a couple of Austrian tunes in there, which is awesome. I don't know if that's the kind of style of music that I'll be listening to all the time, but we really appreciate the origins of Austrian music, especially when it was used to kind of point their nose at authority. Especially with Mozart and the famous story of Di Notte di Figaro. Setting the Italian play to music was not looked at too favorably by the Austrian government. So we love that story. Of course, we had to watch Amadeus on the way to Austria just to get a new refreshing sense of what it's like. So we are here at Maker Park Radio. Still recovering from jet lag here. As you can tell, the words are not coming out as easily as I thought they would. However, one of the highlights of our trip, of my sister and I's trip, was that we took a wine tour out in the Austrian countryside, visited a couple of vineyards, and we met some really fantastic friends. We met an 80-year-old man who was traveling from Canada on his own on a cruise ship, and he decided to take a day and do a wine tour with some strangers. So Clayton, wherever you are, I give you a lot of credit. And our new Australian friends, there was an Australian family that was kind of traveling through the certain parts of Eastern Europe, and they had picked up some family members on the way, and we got to hang out with the mother, the two kids, and one of the kids' partners. And it was such a fantastic time. We ended up doing the wine tour, and then right afterwards, we all hung out for a couple of hours on the Danube Canal. There was like some kind of DJ party, dance party going on, lots and lots of Latin music. It was really such a fantastic time. So, of course, I had to ask my new Australian friends, what the heck do you guys listen to? What are the cool Australian rock bands that you dig? You know, I wasn't sure if these folks were more into dance stuff, more into rock music, what kind of genre of music that they were really into. So I was really, really lucky when they started spouting out some cool names like the Jungle Giants and Skeggs and Sticky Fingers. And, you know, there are a couple of really, really cool tunes that I've got laid out for you all in order to appreciate what it's like to listen to music in another part of the world. And especially making worldly friends in another part of the world, especially in the country where your family experienced so much persecution, really was, there were a lot of powerful sentiments that my sister and I experienced going back to Austria. So I guess now is as good a time as any. So our grandfather had moved to Austria at a very young age, at around two or so. He was born in a part of Poland that does not exist anymore, that is now Russian territory. He had lived in Vienna with his family until about, 13, 14 years old, and 1938, 1939, things are getting very, very hairy and scary, and there are, SS soldiers in the streets, and it was about 2 weeks or so after Kristallnacht, the Night of Broken Glass, when the SS soldiers bashed through the Jewish businesses and homes. It was a couple weeks later that they realized that they needed to leave. So they left. My grandfather was able to secure a spot in this transit service called the Kinder Transport, the Children's Transport. He ended up in Wales. My great-grandfather ended up in England, and my great-grandmother never made it out. So we were able to visit the apartment building that they all lived in during that time, and we saw the doors that not only did my grandfather go through in and out every day to play and go to school and go home to sleep and see his father at work and everything, but we saw the same archway that the SS soldiers took our great-grandmother away. So to be two Jewish human beings, to really, walking around in that part of the country and that part of the world as free people, it was just very, very empowering. So we'll discuss some of that a little bit more as we get on through the show, but I needed to give my Australian homies some love out there. A shout out to Kai and Rebecca and Isaac and Kali. Hope you guys got home safe, and let's kick things off with Feel the Way I Do by the Jungle Giants. 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This is the Golden Hour with DJ Sean.

We love it. We end that little block off with the Kooks. She Moves in Her Own Way. That was such a jam in the early 2010s. We preceded that with Inappropriate Behavior by Lime Cordiale, Caress Your Soul by Sticky Fingers, and Feel the Way I Do by The Jungle Giants. We love that early 2010s indie kind of rock, alt-rock, pop sound and kind of stuff. So I correctly threw in a couple of those types of tunes later on. Like, we got some Kaiser Chiefs. We got a little Surfer Blood, believe it or not. We're a couple new bands with Dog Park and Terra Terra. And we're going to celebrate the President of the United States' 31st anniversary of their eponymous album, all in due time. Again, you are with DJ Sean here at Maker Park Radio, here on the North Shores at 450 Front Street. Well, the brain is waking up after our almost 24-hour day of traveling from plane to train to car to bed. What do we have coming up next? We got a couple of great tunes coming next, but first I wanted to make sure that you all know what is going on the island right now. First, we're going to do a little bit of self-promotion. Our own Yokos will be performing a couple of shows over the next couple of weeks. Wow, we are rocking and rolling. Tell your parents, tell your friends, tell your kids, tell your girlfriends. September 3rd, we are going to be playing at Bowery Palace, the new and improved, hopefully. I have not been to a show yet there, but Bowery Palace, down where Bowery Electric used to be. We're going to be rocking with some extremely cool people. We are going to be playing with Dr. Boat. We're going to be playing with Abby Roper and Mules of the Cellar. Very, very cool scene. We are also playing October 30th. So if you are into spooky season already in the month of August, we have got some spooky treats for you on October 30th. We're going to be rocking with our friend Sans Patry, our very, very dear friend Sans Patry over at Arlene's Grocery for our Halloween bash. Come in costume. We'll have some contests. There'll be some fun things for you to do and listen to, and it'll be a lot of fun. So we've got some Yoko's things coming up, and I just wanted to talk really quickly. A couple weeks ago, we had the Maker Park 9th anniversary with Fishbone and Pink Shift and Cat Crash. What incredible time. I have seen so many pictures and so many videos, and I've had my brother-in-law Justin even was threatening to come in to see the show, but my family, they were in Nova Scotia at the time. But just Staten Island being able to host a band like that is absolutely freakishly incredible. And then not a day or two later, when I was dropping my girlfriend off at the ferry, Vernon Reed himself walked right in front of my car at 11:55, running to make the 12 o'clock ferry. So I'm reminded almost at every day that we really live in a special place, Staten Island, New York, and we really are very lucky to have such a community that just loves to be creative and loves to embrace new ideas and new things. So, but anyways, that same day, our friends Lip Critic were opening up for Mannequin Pussy over at Starland Ballroom. And months and months ago, my girlfriend and I got tickets to see the show. So we went to see Danny and friends over there, and seeing our homie just being up there and doing his thing and going nuts and taking the microphone and

And you know, we've all, and I know I speak for a lot of my friends, a lot of us have seen shows there growing up. We were in our teens when bands that we really adored and loved came through Starland Ballroom, and we would get the shit kicked out of us and crowd surf and trying to find a way home after. It was those nights really came back to me when I, you know, drove in and parked in the parking lot and, you know, saw my buddy do his thing up there. A shout out to Danny Eberle and Lip Critic. They're still doing some really, really crazy cool stuff. Listen to their new album. It is really, really good. We're going to keep things moving right now. We finished off with the Kooks. We're going to keep our Australian vibe going on. This song is called Spring Has Sprung by Skeggs. I should say that if you all want to listen to a specific thing, if there's a request out there that you want, that you cannot get out of your ears and you want to listen to it on the radio, go to makerparkradio.nyc and join me in the chat and let me know what you're thinking, what you're hearing, what you're feeling. I'd love to hear from you. More music right now.

Everything is average nowadays. Ain't that the goddamn truth? As we were listening to some incredible music by Frightened Rabbit, Kaiser Chiefs, DMA's Mallow Road, I just came across something on my newsfeed that I know my friends of a certain age would very much appreciate. The PS118 All-Stars are officially going on tour. That is the most exciting news I've heard all day. What does that mean? The PS118 All-Stars are a band run by Jim Lang, composer of the entirety of the music that you hear in Hey Arnold. He is taking his band on tour. He'll be playing in New York on November 3rd. Tickets will be on sale at around 10 a.m. I believe the pre-sale starts, actually. So I know that at 10 a.m. tomorrow, I am going to be sitting by my computer refreshing and refreshing and refreshing. That is awesome. Okay, I just needed to let you all know that. Let's keep the music going. We're going to take it back to the 80s with this one. This is a favorite of mine that actually was, it was actually suggested to me by my English teacher at the time, Mr. Mazzella at Staten Island Academy. Shout out to you. This is Obscurity Knox by the Trash Can Sinatras.

We are having such a great time here over at Maker Park Radio. Again, this is DJ Sean here, and we are, I guess during this little break, we feel like we're a little bit awake. What did we just hear? We heard Generator by the Foo Fighters, preceded by Hospital by Madison Cunningham, Well Hell by Lauren Ruth Ward, Like the Close by Terra Terra, and we've got a bunch more music coming up. But man, I am still so chuffed about my Vienna trip, and I'm still buzzing. We saw so many cool things. We got a tour of the Burg Theater, which is Austria's like national theater and one of the most prestigious theaters in that part of the country. We got not a private tour, but they were giving access to some spots that they were renovating and some spots that were under construction. Basically, there was a lot of scaffolding put up in one of the wings where they were refurbishing and restoring some of the paintings up on the top. Some of you who are into art and Austrian culture may know the artist Gustav Klimt, who was a famous Austrian painter, and he painted a lot of the, if not all of the illustrations that you would see in that theater. So as they're renovating, they have scaffolding up. We were able to go up the scaffolding, and we were basically feet away on the ceiling to some of these paintings that were produced by one of the world's most incredible painters. We got to see the art museum, the Kunstmuseum, and we saw Rembrandt's, and we saw the Tower of Babel painting, and so many other incredible things. We saw Schönbrunn Palace and our hotel. Believe it or not, our hotel was dedicated by the Kaiser as a hotel by Kaiser Franz Joseph in 1873 or so. It was a luxury hotel up until World War II, and Hitler actually had a bunker on the side of our hotel up until 1955. After the war was winding down a bit, the British Allies used that hotel as a headquarters in Austria, and shortly after that, the hotel was reopened for business. So interesting to hear about the history of Austria before, during, and after World War II. You look at this place, you walk around, and you can't even tell that there was a war that had happened, which is very, very interesting. And it also took Austria a very long time to really, you know, take ownership of their, you know, their role in World War II. Something was really beautiful about seeing all of the buildings the way that they looked back then and before the war and all that stuff. It's almost like it didn't happen, right? But that's obviously not the case. There are many, many memorials and many museums and tons of literature about what happened in World War II. So what an incredible experience. The food was absolutely bonkers. The culture there was crazy. Thank you, Pat Wakey, for giving me the suggestion to go over to the stands and get some bratwurst, get some sausage. I had myself on the last night a Kaiserkrainer, a beautiful local gold beer, and I just sat across the street from the Vienna Opera House and I just read for about an hour or so. It was just at 11 o'clock at night, just super, super, super wonderful trip. We're going to keep things moving along here because, like I said, the vibes are very, very high. We are going to start creeping up the back stairs for this next block with the Fratellis. 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

Yeah, right. Dinosaur Jr., who are actually playing with the Thurston Moore Group, Mike Kinsella of American Football, and a couple others the weekend of October 27th through 29th. Our friends Showbrain have a hand in putting on this little festival, this new Dinosaur Jr. festival that's happening in New York, promoting a new album and all that fun stuff. So we are approaching the end of our time together. Jet lag kind of took away my abilities a little bit today, but we are still happy and able and rocking around. But I just kind of want to say one little thing. Walking around in the, my grandfather and his family's former hometown, I don't know, it just reminded me that we are so close to, you know, to having another thing like that happen. We're in the process of persecuting and vilifying people that we don't even know just because of old false ideas and history that folks try to manipulate and use to their own advantage. So I leave you with one final song from our friends Chumbawamba. No, I do not get knocked down and I do not get up again. That is not the song I'm talking about. Chumbawamba were a fantastically socially and politically aware and outspoken band, believe it or not. So I leave you with their word on right-wing politics. We love you. Thank you, everybody, for listening. And away we go.

Yeah, we love it. Welcome back, me. I'm back from hiatus, and you're listening to Stone Soul Picnic with St. Hartley on MakerParkRadio.nyc, broadcasting live from the mothership here in Makerspace in Staten Island, New York. This is my unofficial return, but it's good to be back in the studio. One of the only things I miss about New York City in the 4 months that I haven't been doing my show. It's actually funny. My last show was my fourth anniversary show. So it's kind of an interesting time to have dipped out. Anyway, so I'm playing from a mix that has been kind of my heart and soul for the last 4 months. Some very important songs in here. And I think a pretty well curated soul funk mix, but I started the set off with Curtis. Remember, your dream is your only scheme, so keep on pushing. And played a couple of repeats from the last few months, but I know you guys won't say anything if you did even catch them, but pretty deep cut lowrider oldie from Dynamite Singletary called I Really Love You, followed by Joe Cocker's The Letter. There's like three different versions of this, and it's funny, I ended up meeting somebody whose father used to be a member of the Wrecking Crew, which blew my mind. But I was watching, one of my obsessions lately was after I had watched Mad Dogs and Englishmen quite recently. So, man, I think Leon Russell, I mean, Joe Cocker as a standalone, but Leon Russell was also one of the coolest cats there ever was. And then we also heard another repeat. I guess I just won't tell you if it's a repeat next time. But anyway, from the newer Yellow Days, Shoot Me With Your Love Gun. And we're going to keep it rolling. Thanks for listening. It is so good to be on these airwaves. It is one of my favorite things in the world to be part of a community radio station in the best hometown that one could be from, even though I don't like living here. But spoilers aside, in a couple weeks, I will be taking Maker Park Radio to the West Coast. So broadcasting live from Los Angeles eventually, and remotely. And it won't be the same as, of course, taking it on from the studio. But anyways, thanks for keeping it locked.

Thanks for listening to Stone Soul Picnic with St. Hartley on MakerParkRadio.nyc. Have some friends in the house and super exciting to be back in the saddle in the mothership live from Makerspace in Staten Island. You heard some La Bicifre, the classic Can Never Unhear the Eminem sample. Isley Brothers from the 3 Plus 3 album, That Lady Parts 1 and 2. I once made a mix a while back of songs that have that very, very perfect fuzz guitar line. That's one of those tracks. It's just got the best, one of the best guitar solos running through. Deep Heat's cover of Do It Again. That is a single from 1974. Hopefully, Little Green Bag, that one is for My Girl Nina by the George Baker Selection. Very Reservoir Dogs soundtrack. Can never unhear that one either. And Never Been to Spain is maybe my karaoke song. Not confirmed yet, but that's kind of the vibe that I'm getting. Anyway, Diggable Planet's up now. You want some beef? We'll cut you some where I'm from.

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1: Yo, this one goes out to Prince Paul. My man, Fuquan, the gatekeeper. Prince Rakim, and last but not least.

All right, estimated profit. What a heartbeat song. Preceded by my all-time favorite song, Hung Up On My Baby, off the Tough Guys soundtrack. Africa Brazil from Joshi Bane's monumental album of the same name, 1975. And I feel like I'm just going to rattle. I feel five sets of eyes on me right now. So, I'm just reading off this list. Anyway, Mommy, What's a Grave Digger? That's a great, you know, again, this is, I'm taking LA to New York right now. And, my mix has been this, blend of sort of soul funk and hip hop where appropriate. So that's what we got going on. Up next, we got Cavs, beloved King Gizzard and the Lizard Wizard drummer Michael Kavanaugh put out this album called Sojourn from back in April on P Doom Records. Beautiful, unexpectedly beautiful, kind of spiritual jazz record, done in collaboration with some talented Melbourne musicians, including Jim Reinflesh of Mild Life and King Gizzard's own Joey Walker on bass. King Giz play tomorrow, three nights at Forest Hills here in New York City, and then Under the K-Bridge on Sunday, closing it off with two rave shows. We love our generational Giz summer here in New York City. And that is, of course, why I am here. Anyway, thank you, friends, for listening. And for those that are joining me here in studio, cheers. This is Stone Soul Picnic on MakerParkRadio.nyc.

say, I'm the best you can get. Have you guessed me yet? I'm the sign oozing out from your TV set. You will obey.

Stone Soul Picnic on a Wednesday. Guess we're bound to one mic. I'd like to welcome Miss Funk to the program as my spectator this afternoon. I am the slime from your radio. Thank you for being tuned in to NPR.NYC, some Zappa, and some Isaac Hayes off of Hot Buttered Soul, which I'm sure at one point was also a consideration for this show title. You know, usually we only get stoned on Saturdays here, but we'll pick that up again on September 5th, which I'm very, very excited for. Once again, it is so good to be back on these internet airwaves and a part of the best community station on God's green earth and playing some good songs for you. So stay tuned for another stacked schedule today. It is always sunny here in the summer in Staten Island. Definitely blessed for once here with a sunny week in New York City. Thanks for keeping it locked, and won't be long until we meet again. In the meantime, don't go anywhere. Got more coming up for the rest of the evening. So thanks again for being dedicated listener. 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Man, I did not even get a chance to tell y'all about what to be excited for, but Punk Rock Mini Golf coming in September for 2 weekends. It's going to be great, as it always is. So thanks again. Shouts out to Kristen Wallace and Tom Ferry, our head honchos here at NPR. And peace and love.

That was the sound of Kiwi Jr. And Kiwi Jr. is my extremely very special guest today. I'm so excited that I was able to get them on the show. I conducted an interview with two of the band members, Jeremy Gaudette and Broen Moore. And making it extra special is the fact that I was joined by Stasia, our very own Stasia, whose show Homesick focuses on Canadian bands. Kiwi Jr. is based out of Toronto. And besides just being a Canadian band, we both happen to love this band, so we were extremely excited that we were able to talk to them. She is great in the interview, by the way. She asks some excellent questions, and Broen and Jeremy give great answers. So I'm excited for you to hear this. We're going to dive right into it pretty quickly. Let me just tell you a little bit about them. We just heard a track called Blowing Up, and that is the title of their new album, Blowing Up. It is their fourth album, and it's out on K Records, which is extremely exciting for me. I talk about that very early on in the interview. They're doing a little mini tour in our area this coming weekend. They're the 21st, they're at Johnny Brenda's in Philadelphia. The 22nd, they're at Tubby's in Kingston, playing with the band Second Grade. And they'll be in Brooklyn on the 23rd, Sunday, playing Bazooka Fest with a killer lineup, actually, that also includes Second Grade, but also, in addition, includes Stephen Merritt, Destroyer, Chime School, Josephine Network, Joanna Sternberg. It's a great lineup. So check them out live if you can. And if not, just listen to them here on Maker Park Radio. I'm going to play one more track from the new record, and then we are going to get into a conversation with Kiwi Jr. here on Maker Park Radio. Thank you so much for listening. Once again, extremely excited to have Kiwi Jr. Great songwriting, great style. Enjoy. Enjoy.

0: Hey, I'm Jeremy from Kiwi. I sing and play guitar in the band.
1: Hey, I'm Broen. I play drums in the band.
2: Welcome, guys. Thanks for doing this. Thanks for joining me here on Maker Park Radio. One of the things I'm most excited to talk about is I think it's a perfect combination of artist and label now that you're on K Records. So I would love to know how you got there.
0: Well, it's funny. I was thinking about this the other day when the band first started. For like a couple of weeks, it was just a duo between Broen and I, just guitar, drums, and vocals. And what we were doing was pretty K Records inspired. We were kind of going for a little like more twee sound than the band ended up with. But like some of those early songs were really like Beat Happening, Tiger Trap inspired, and then, as we got a second guitar and bass and everything, just turned into a capital R rock band. And then, yeah, and then 10 years went by, and then we ended up working with K. And we made this record without really knowing who was going to put it out. We just kind of made it on our own terms. And but they were definitely high on our list of people we wanted to work with, and we're just kind of fortunate that they liked it.
2: That's super exciting. And the concept too of going with the title Blowing Up. I mean, that's such a big concept for so many bands. They're kind of waiting for this moment where there's buzz and what might blow us up. I'd love to know a little bit more about how that became the title for the record and the theme for that track.
0: Well, I think when I first sent the demo, you liked the title of it. I think you actually said this would be a good title for the album, but that was maybe before we only had like one or two songs at that point, I think.
1: Yeah, great demo.
0: Was good demos. I think we called it Blown Up based on the strength of the demo. No, I don't know. It's just I think that's just one of those terms, I guess, that I'm hearing more and more is like people keep saying like something's blowing up. And I just kind of got interested in that idea of, potential and just constantly being on the precipice of something. And I like that when you say it about a band, people automatically think it's a good thing that a band is blowing up. But I could see it being a bad thing if a band blows up. Certainly, like, if your Achilles tendon blows up, it's bad. But I like that I could play with that a little bit in the song.
2: Absolutely. And you kind of touched on something I wanted to get at too, which is process-wise where a lot of the ideas come from. I feel like in some respects we're getting a lot of a window into your life, but then I feel like there's a lot of things that could also be a little bit more conceptual in the way you go about them and just like I'm interested in what sparks ideas for you and even what your writing process is. Is it a daily process or how does it work?
0: Well, I write all the words in the songs. I'm super undisciplined, don't have a good process, sometimes leave it till the last minute, and then I'm stuck like thinking about, what's a word that rhymes with goulash. It's just like it's just like a bad process to end up in that spot. So
1: You pull it together in the
0: yeah, usually there's like a couple songs on every record where it's like last minute figuring it out in the studio. I think the best songs we write are the ones that have the lyrics done first. Like if I send the band a demo and the lyrics are done, people usually like those ones. But if I send like, hey, I got this cool guitar idea, like no one responds to the email. So yeah, I like to have lyrics first, but it's just not always the case because sometimes we write the songs while we're just jamming at band practice, and then I have to go back and kind of just like listen back to the recordings and stuff.
3: Well, I have to say that all of your albums, this one included, have like a really nice arc to them with the storytelling and the sequencing and all of that. And I'm a word girl, so I'm always really paying attention to that stuff. But could you talk a little bit about the sequencing of the album this time and how many iterations you might have gone through and how you decided to finalize that order?
0: I'm laughing because it was really a terrible process about like
3: I
0: It took like 3 or 4 months before we had a track sequence, like after everything was recorded while we were mixing. Everybody had their own version. And in the end, I think our manager, his version is the one that essentially made it.
1: It was right down to the wire. Like we had a sequence that we were using that we didn't, that right until almost the end, we ended up changing.
0: Yeah. If that like bursts a bubble of like the band planned it out and it's like genius or anything. No, it's just sometimes you have a better sense of it than other times. This time, yeah, we had all the songs, but we really didn't know how it was going to work together until it kind of took somebody from outside the band to kind of put things in order. And there's a track we left off the record. There's parts that we kind of snipped a little bit. Like the song Pure Michigan had like a 30-second intro that... again, I think it was our manager or label or someone was just kind of like, you could lose that and the song would be just as strong. So, it's usually just a collaborative thing of, you know, trying different orders and a lot of emails.
2: And the lyrics feel so important to the tracks. So I was actually surprised to hear that sometimes they're just kind of coming out at the end and you're trying to pull it together. There's often something really literary there, and there's a lot of themes that I think come out in your work too. I kind of want to touch on some of those. There's definitely a lot about sort of being like a displacement, a feeling of displacement, and missing people who are in one area that you're not in. I feel like that's something that kind of has come up a few times.
3: In sports.
2: Sports is one. Yes, and I have more, but I'll let you talk about those.
0: Yeah, a lot of that stuff. I love to hear people point out through lines in the songs and then things, because a lot of times I'm blind to that as a writer, and I think that's a sign that things are working. Whenever people can kind of piece together, themes and through lines. The sports stuff is funny to me because like I never actually think like, oh, I'm gonna put reference to whatever the Detroit Red Wings here or whatever. It just always ends up happening a lot, and we're big sports fans. We're all huge Montreal Canadiens fans.
3: I lived in Montreal for a couple of years, so I'm right with
0: you. Oh yeah,
3: yeah,
1: yeah,
0: yeah. So I don't know, I think that's just kind of who we are, jock rock. Yeah.
2: And in one of the new videos, some of the guys are playing hockey, right?
0: Yeah, we're all on the ice in the Pure Michigan video.
2: Yeah, you look pretty good out there.
0: I think we could compete if there was a band tournament. I think we would do all right.
2: That is something that should go down, a band hockey battle. That would be amazing. Another theme that and talking about music videos, first of all, you did a ton of videos for this album already. There's at least three that I know of, and the album, as we're talking, the album's set to come out in another week or so. But filmmaking and movie references is something that comes up a lot, and I was wondering if that's a passion of anyone's or if that's kind of a part of a scene that you're in or anything.
0: We like movies. I don't know about if we have any more claim than anyone else, to be an expert on anything. But like,
1: I subscribe to the Criterion Collection.
3: There you go.
0: Oh, yeah,
3: I was gonna say, I don't have a that film buff, so he like really, really.
0: Do you know what? I get TCM in my cable package, so I got TCM on in the other room right now. I think that's similar to the sports things, though, where it's just like that stuff just comes out.

her butt. Oh yeah, we talked at mom. Oh yeah, to the song. Oh yeah, she says 1, 2, 3, 4. Give it to me.

0: Give it to me.
1: And I was crying.
2: All right, Broen, I want to talk a little bit about your drumming. I actually specifically asked that you could join because I'm one of those people who, when I see a band live, obviously there's a lot going on with whoever the leader of the band is, the front man, but I always eventually gravitate toward the drummer, and you're really putting on a show back there. So I'd love, first of all, to know if you have any kind of approach to your style, or if it's just all natural, or if you're going for anything specific.
3: You all natural?
4: I'm all natural. I got calf implants. I think my style, well, I learned to play the drums basically to be in this band. We just like needed a drummer. So I started learning. I kind of played a little bit before that, but I started learning seriously, I guess, when Jeremy had the idea. My style is just, I think, I don't know what my style is. I think I just try to stay out of the way. Cause I think what people like respond to like the most about the band is like Jeremy's lyrics and that kind of thing. So I just try to stay out of his way, not step on toes, and contribute where I can.
2: How'd you two start working together? I know you both had bands before Kiwi Junior. How did you start playing together when it was just the two of you and you were a K Records possibility band?
4: I think it started as like a beer league kind of thing.
3: Yeah.
4: It was an excuse to get together and
3: drink a bunch of Bud Light and hang out.
4: Yeah. And honestly, it just grew from there. And I think the songs just started coming, and then we kind of like, oh, well, this would sound really good if there was like another guitarist and a bass. And I think in the beginning I was just going to play the toms.
3: But we were really focused on this idea of no cymbals,
4: just toms. And I was going to do this like very, I don't know what I was
3: doing. It was kind of like, I think we were thinking about the Velvet Underground self-titled record.
4: That's right. Yeah, we did reference that a lot. And I think, yeah, once the songs started coming together, we were like, this would sound a lot better if I had a snare drum.
3: Yeah. Well, I remember after like the first couple of shows, you would have towels over the drums to like dampen them.
4: Yeah, that's right.
3: And then we did that for a bit, and then everyone just kept being like, hey, you should try taking the towels off your drums.
4: Yeah, everyone's like, a great show, but we could not hear the drums the entire time. I used to play so quietly. Yeah. So maybe that's where I came from. Now I try not to play so quietly.
2: Maybe.
5: I kind of want to jump out a little bit and go back to when you were younger. And I don't want to talk about influences so much, but I'd love to hear who you were listening to band-wise when you were young adults, like maybe early university years, late high school, that kind of thing.
3: Late high school, like university age would have been, like 2000 for me anyway, like around 2006.
4: Yeah.
3: I graduated high school. So like a lot of that indie rock that was being made at that time was that kind of like, you know, post Strokes thing. Like, so the Strokes obviously, but like the Walkmen and, God, there is a million bands from that time. But then, you know, that kind of second wave of groups that I really liked, you know, like Deer Hunter and Clap Your Hands, Say Yeah, and Wolf Parade, and a lot of that indie stuff now. Everyone's doing a 20th anniversary tour, basically, right now.
5: Everyone's coming around, yeah.
3: Yeah. So, like, every band that's doing a 20th anniversary tour right now, that's who I like.
4: Do they need an opener?
3: Yeah, no. That's who, yeah.
5: Yeah, just Metric play in Rough Trade Record Store acoustic.
3: There you go. Yeah, I loved the first Metric record at that time too.
5: Yeah.
3: So I listened to all that stuff, but also, you know, I was going back and listening to every Bob Dylan album and Kinks album, Elvis Costello, groups like that.
5: Yeah.
2: How about you, Broen?
4: At that time, I was exclusively listening to the Strokes. I'm a big Julian head. I think I love the Voids, the Strokes. I like the solo record. Big Julian guy.

We're listening to, ooh, that's very loud. We're listening to loud bed music is what we're listening to. We're listening to Kiwi Junior and Kiwi Junior adjacent bands as part of our special program today, with Kiwi Junior being my guest. We have more in conversation with Broen and Jeremy from Kiwi Junior coming up, as well as Stasia from Homesick here on Maker Park Radio. She was my co-host for the interview, and she killed it. I loved it. I was going to tell you what you've been listening to. Let's see if I'm up to the task. I'm going way back before we heard any of the interview. We started the show with Blowing Up, and then we heard Painting After Painting, also from Kiwi Junior's new album Blowing Up that I think just came out last week. And we heard New Jade Rabbit, also from that album. I played it a little early, but I meant to play it after they talked about the influence of the first Velvet Underground album, and especially on the drumming that they were initially working with when Broen and Jeremy were just a duo. And so I played it a little early, but I played I'm Set Free from that 1969 record. And then I played I Love You by Beat Happening. They did mention Beat Happening going for that kind of sound a little bit. I've always loved Beat Happening's sound. I love what they do with drums, which is extremely minimal and has no cymbals. And of course, Blowing Up, the new album by Kiwi Jr., is out on K Records. And Calvin Johnson of Beat Happening is the man behind K Records. We heard The Strokes from their first Hard to Explain. That was a big influence on Broen, the drummer in the band. So we heard something from his earlier band called The Danks from 2013, an incredible track called Summer Lovin'. I love that one. And then we heard IOU from Metric. Had a little conversation about all the different bands that are doing 20th anniversary shows these days, and Metric is right in there in the mix. We heard IOU from the album Old World Underground, Where Are You Now? And then we heard Jeremy's first band. Not to be outdone, Jeremy also had a band before Kiwi Jr. It was called Boxer the Horse. And they put out a couple albums. I think the first one was called Would You Please, and that came off of it. Mary Meets the Pilot is the name of the track. So we have more in conversation with Kiwi Jr. They are the guest on today's Demystify. The interview is co-hosted by Stasia of Homesick, another show here on Maker Park Radio. On Thursdays, you can listen to her. And she focuses a lot on Canadian music. There is some talk about Canadian music coming up, so prepare yourselves. If that's your thing, if that's why you're here, your time is coming. I have not played anything from any of the earlier Kiwi Jr. albums yet, and I'm going to rectify that right about now with the greatest song of all time, and then you're going to hear more of our conversation, Stasia and I's conversation with Jeremy and Broen of the band Kiwi Jr. here on Maker Park Radio.

0: Well, let's talk about who you collaborated with on this record. I was thrilled to see that An Attendant Anna was on the record. I love their stuff, so that was super exciting for me. How'd you connect with them?
1: We played a show in Paris with this band called Eggs.
0: Oh, I love and, them too.
1: Oh yeah, so they were a great group. And Margot from Anatom Anna was in the band at that time. And so we met her and just kind of stayed in touch a little bit. And we recorded the song that she's on, World Like Polly. And after we were, you know, listening back to the rough bounces and stuff, we thought there was a part there. And we were kind of just thinking of someone who could bring something different. And so I just thought of her. I was really pleased that she was able to do it. They're fantastic on a Tom Dana.
0: Yeah, I've heard they're great live. I have not seen them live, but
1: yeah, I haven't seen them live either, but Eggs were great.
0: Yeah. I think you might have put together a playlist on a streaming service that I heard, and that might have been where I first listened to Eggs, actually.
1: Oh yeah.
0: Yeah.
1: That sounds right. I probably did that, yeah.
2: Yeah. It was a great show. Yeah.
1: It was a good Paris show.
0: Fred Thomas is involved in the record. Another guy whose work I love. What was he doing? What did he bring to the project?
1: Well, he was someone we reached out to early on when we knew that we were going to make the record in Detroit. We played with a couple of Fred's bands before, just in the area. And so we knew him a little bit, and he was always, just really generous with our band. Always, and you know, I think he even reviewed a couple of our records before. And so we reached out to him pretty early on just to kind of see if he could come hang out. And he's just a really nice guy, and obviously super talented too. But we just wanted to kind of have him around, and if he felt like playing on something, then he could. He ended up playing. He came to the studio for 2 days, and he ended up playing Moog line in one of the songs. And I think that's it. But he helped out with some lyrics in Pure Michigan. I was like really nervous about writing a song on the, you know, subject of Michigan and Windsor. And I'm not from that area at all. So I wanted to make sure I got a local's blessing. And he actually did change a couple of things. He's like, you can't say that. People will think you're talking about this other thing. And so he was helpful with that.
2: He also got a really really decadent milkshake one day.
1: That's true, yeah. We all went out to eat and everyone got like, you know, I think I got like a chicken burger or something. And then Fred just got this like beautiful milkshake with
2: the
1: cherry.
2: Craziest milkshake I've ever seen. Yeah, it was like out of that movie Pleasantville.
1: Yeah, I love whenever we go to America and we get to like see these big American moments like that, like a sundae with a cherry on top at a diner. Like we don't get that here, really.
2: Yeah,
0: it's true. Does it still feel a lot different to you? I mean, I feel like now you've toured the U.S. a lot, and did you even live in the U.S. for a while at some point?
1: No,
0: never did.
2: Never lived there. We like going there. We go there a lot.
1: Yeah, I like, you know.
0: There's a lyric from the new album that made me think that, where he said, "I lived in New York when I was 22 or something like that.
1: Oh yeah, I wrote that, but that wasn't an autobiographical line.
0: Okay. that's where I got that idea.
1: Anyway. Yeah, sometimes they are, sometimes they aren't, and there's really no way for you to know that.
0: That's good, though. That keeps us guessing. I like
3: that's
0: that.
3: Right.
2: Yeah. You wish you lived in New York when you were 22.
1: Yeah, I mean, who wouldn't want to live in New York when they're 22?
3: 22, right? I moved here when I was 26. It was pretty good.
1: Yeah.
3: I saw you guys play in Philly at Johnny Brenda's with Gladdy and Weird Nightmare several years back, and that was a great show. And that's a room I love to see shows in. I drive to Philly all the time to go see shows just because New York is kind of crazy sometimes. So you do a lot of touring kind of in the Northeast and up and down throughout Ontario and Quebec as well. Do you have some favorite rooms that you like to play?
1: I like Johnny Brenda's because you get that Mediterranean platter
3: I was about to
1: backstage.
3: say the restaurant's really great.
1: Yeah, you get the
2: Oh
1: hummus.
2: yeah, that is good.
1: That's really nice to play.
2: Johnny Brenda's is the one that has the balcony, right?
1: It does
2: Yeah.
1: have a
2: That's
1: little
2: cool.
1: balcony, yeah.
2: Yeah.
1: We're actually playing there in like 2 weeks.
2: We are, yeah.
3: Okay. Yeah,
1: Johnny
3: I'll make a
1: Brenda's.
3: drive.
1: Favorite venues? I don't know. It's not, we don't go back to the same venue all that often, if I'm being honest.
2: We played that one venue in Amsterdam. We're going back again this time. This will be the third time we play.
1: Paradiso in
2: That's a
1: Amsterdam.
2: really cool venue.
1: Yeah, you're spoiled there.
2: Yeah.
3: Nice.
2: That's the only one I could think of that we go back to consistently.
1: Yeah. Trying to think if there's anything in.
2: We played Bowery Ballroom a couple times.
1: Yeah, that's always great.
2: It's cool.
0: Very nice.
3: Yeah, that's a good
0: Yeah,
3: room too.
2: Yeah.
0: that's a great spot. I know you're playing Tubby soon, and you're playing with Second Grade, who I think you might have played with them before. Is that a band you're close with?
1: Yeah, they're bros. I'm a big fan, and
0: Too.
1: I was really. They have a new record coming out. I'm sure it's great. I haven't heard it. Yeah, I'm just a fan. So anytime you get to play with, a band that you're also a fan of, just like makes it so much easier. And they're great people too.

pure Michigan. He's going to save his game on the back nine. That's new from Kiwi Jr., my guest today on Demystify on Maker Park Radio. Thank you for listening. Yeah, pure Michigan, that was a track that Fred Thomas assisted on in terms of the songwriting. And Fred Thomas, based out of Detroit, the album was recorded in Detroit. I don't know if Fred Thomas is based out of Detroit or just somewhere in Michigan. I'm not actually sure. But anyway, we played some Fred Thomas for you. And there's so many good ones to choose from. I picked a track called 2008. It's funny I chose that because I did want to ask the band, Kiwi Jr. I'm a little obsessed with years in songs. And Kiwi Jr. throws out a lot of years in songs. And I didn't ask them about it. I got over it, but I wish I would have. There's a few bands you can ask about that. You don't want to whiff on the good ones. Anyway, Fred Thomas did it in 2017. He recorded a song called 2008, and it's a great one. It's on the Changer album that came out on Polyvinyl. I loved their story about the milkshake that he got. Because sometimes, you know, you want the insights to the songs and the process and the artistic integrity. But sometimes a good milkshake story is just, like, even better than what you think you're going to get. So I loved that. World Like Polly was another one from the Blowin' Up album that came out about a week ago. Kiwi Jr.'s new album. Unintendent Anna is the guest on that track, and it's called World Like Polly. And then we heard an Unintendent Anna song right before that. We heard Words from their 2020 album that came out on Trouble in Mind, and we heard something new from the band Second Grade. Their new record is due out later this year, I believe. And they've got a single out now called Cellophane Girls. You heard it. It's on Lame-O Records. So you know it's good stuff. All right, we've got more in conversation with Kiwi Jr., Jeremy the frontman and songwriter, Broen the drummer, yours truly Neil, and Stasia talking to them from Maker Park Radio. Stick around for more. Before we hear any more of that interview, I'm going to give you probably their most popular, most known song, Kiwi Jr. They have a track called Night Vision. It came out on an album called Chopper a few years ago. I know a friend of mine was like, oh yeah. He had just come back from a European trip where he went to several cities and countries, and he was like, everywhere I went, they were playing that song. And I was like, that's so great to hear, because I love that band. So this is one of their biggest ones. Hopefully they really are blowing up, and that they eclipse that success that they had with this track called Night Vision here on Maker Park Radio.

0: I always ask people when I talk to them about some kind of current Canadian contemporaries that you're into right now. And there's a bunch of folks releasing or who have released or are releasing albums in the next little while. And I'm wondering who you're kind of excited about. Not necessarily has to be friends of yours, but just something you found interesting or cool that's coming out of the current scene.
1: Wow. Well, we're getting old. I'll say that to preface this, and we don't go out as much as we used to. So I think we're less in touch. I'm anyway less in touch with the local music scene than I've ever been. But you know, like coming up, you know, we're playing with our friends, Heaven for Real, who are a band in Montreal on Mint Records. They're one of my favorite groups. I'm always interested to see what they're up to. Trying to think if there's anyone else. Who else are we playing with? That's great. I'm also one of those people, like, you ask me what I'm listening to, I have to look at my phone.
0: Oh yeah, I know. It's an on the spot question.
1: It's also just such a bummer. Like, you know, I'm sure 10 years ago I would have been able to just like rattle off like bands that I'm listening to, but now I'm like sorting through my phone and being like, oh yeah, I listened to this random thing. Yeah. So sorry, I kind of fumbled that question
0: no,
1: on you.
0: That's okay.
2: Proto Martyrs coming in.
1: No, Canadian band.
2: Oh, Canadian band.
0: Yeah. Specifically, yeah.
1: We asked Cuba Jr. to name one Canadian band. Couldn't do it.
3: You'll be kicked
1: oh,
3: out.
1: Oh, I'll say, okay, I got one. Right.
0: There we go.
1: As our friends are in a band called Gizmo
0: okay.
1: out of Prince Edward Island.
0: Nice.
1: And they have a new album coming out in October. And they've got some singles out now. And they're really great. They do kind of like a power pop. It's really like 90s East Coast Canadian influence, like Sloan,
0: yeah.
1: Super Friends, Josh Hermit inspired.
0: Yeah.
1: So they're a good young band. You can check them out.
0: Very cool.

0: okay, getting back to the writing for a second, because the way you were talking about it, like maybe you and we were talking about how you're kind of leaving it up to us to figure out what is personal, what is not. And now I want to know, is there a particular track from any of the albums that is a little bit more your life, your personal story, rather than maybe a third person character piece?
1: Yeah, a lot of stuff, but I don't write third person character stuff. That like I'm usually not that kind of writer at all. But you know, I'm also not the kind of writer who's gonna sit down and write something very specific about something that happened to me, or you know, something that I'm going through or anything like that. But you know, there's all sorts of different stuff that are, we're all from, you know, the same town basically, and there's all sorts of things in our lyrics about our hometown and different people there and stuff. So like sometimes those you know, particular images or you know, little bits of a story get into songs and things like that. But I'm usually, yeah, like I said, not the kind of writer who's going to go in with a plan of something that happened to me or something particular that I'm going through. That stuff sort of just like seeps out in other ways.
0: And we've talked a little about the Canadian connection. Our station is based in Staten Island, so I need to talk about a Staten Island connection that you have, and that is your manager, David Newgarden. I would love to hear how you connected with him and what it's been like working with him.
2: Well, David made us all sign NDAs when we
1: did. Sorry, David. Yeah, David's goons will hunt us down if we say too much.
0: Understood.
1: I think he either heard us on WFMU or someone else he works with heard us on WFMU and said, "You're going to like this band," and it started from there. But yeah, we've been working with him now for almost 8 years or something like that.
2: Yeah, like he actually came up to Toronto, which is really cool.
1: Yeah, he came up early to Toronto. Like
2: early on, yeah.
1: To see one of our shows to make sure.
2: I think he slept on your floor.
1: He slept on my couch, yeah.
2: Yeah.
1: David's amazing. We're so lucky that, you know, he's willing to work with us and put up with our crap.
0: Nice.
2: Yeah, he's the best.
0: And there's another connection I think we need to talk about.
1: What? Is it? Who else is from Staten Island? Wu-Tang?
0: It's not.
3: Yeah. Wu-Tang's from Staten Island. That's true.
1: Yeah.
0: The connection of librarians.
3: Oh, yes. Did I hear correctly that you're a librarian? By
1: I am, yes. Yeah.
3: So am I.
1: Oh, yeah?
3: Yes, and I went to McGill.
1: I did, too.
3: Yeah.
1: Then you went to the McGill School for Information Studies?
3: Yeah. Back then, it was called Masters of Library and Information Studies, yes.
1: Yeah, well, that's where I went, too. I graduated in 2014.
3: Okay.
1: From 96. McGill.
3: A little
1: yeah,
3: bit
1: but
3: older.
1: We probably, you know what, we probably had maybe had some of the same professor. Teachers because there was some older professors there that I know retired kind of like right after I went there.
3: Did you have McNally?
1: Yeah.
3: Yeah.
1: We were his last... That was, he retired right after our semester.
3: Oh my goodness. Yep. I was just back in Montreal 2 weeks ago. I just went for a little trip. I haven't been back in years. It changed a lot. I go back to Toronto all the time, but Montreal a little fewer and far between, but I miss that town. It's a good one.
1: Yeah. We love playing there too.
3: Yeah.
2: Yeah. Love going there too.
1: Yeah. Great city. You know, we're big Habs fans. So like, any chance that we get to go see the Habs, we'll like schedule a show that'll be like, okay, the Kiwi show will be on the Friday so that we can go to the Habs game on the Saturday.
3: Perfect.
0: Excellent. Did you have anything else?
3: I don't think so.
0: I think you're off the hook, guys. Thank you so much for doing this. Really appreciate you taking the time and, you know, we both have loved your work for so long, so thanks for doing
3: yeah,
0: this.
3: Yeah, I think one of the reasons we're sitting here together is we did a show of the DJs at Maker Park's favorite tracks of the last year, and we both pulled some of your stuff. So,
1: Oh, no kidding. Well, we're happy to do it. Thank you guys for having us.
3: yeah,
0: Sure.
3: definitely. So maybe I'll see you in Philly. Maybe I'll make the drive. I'll take a little car ride down to Johnny Brenda's.
1: Yeah, come to Johnny Brenda's, and we're playing New York City on the Sunday as
3: Okay.
1: well,
3: Jeez.
1: 23rd.
3: Where are y'all playing here?
1: It's a little indie festival called Bazooka
3: Oh,
1: Fest.
3: right. Yeah. Is it new this year?
0: I
3: I
0: wasn't
3: wasn't
0: familiar with
3: familiar
0: it
3: with it
0: until I,
3: until I started to see the price.
1: They did it
3: Yeah.
1: last year. I think this is just the second year, and
3: Okay.
1: there's us and second grade are playing,
3: Yeah.
1: and then I think on the Sunday with us, Stephen Merritt from the Magnetic Fields and
3: Yeah.
1: Destroyer and a couple other acts, but I think it's gonna be really fun. It's in Brooklyn somewhere. I don't remember the name of the venue.

Everything is average nowadays. Ain't that the goddamn truth? As we were listening to some incredible music by Frightened Rabbit, Kaiser Chiefs, DMA's Mallow Road, I just came across something on my newsfeed that I know my friends of a certain age would very much appreciate. The PS118 All-Stars are officially going on tour. That is the most exciting news I've heard all day. What does that mean? The PS118 All-Stars are a band run by Jim Lang, composer of the entirety of the music that you hear in Hey Arnold. He is taking his band on tour. He'll be playing in New York on November 3rd. Tickets will be on sale at around 10 a.m., I believe the pre-sale starts, actually. So I know that at 10 a.m. tomorrow, I am going to be sitting by my computer refreshing and refreshing and refreshing. That is awesome. Okay, I just needed to let you all know that. Let's keep the music going. We're going to take it back to the 80s with this one. This is a favorite of mine that actually was... It was actually suggested to me by my English teacher at the time, Mr. Mazzella at Staten Island Academy. Shout out to you. This is Obscurity Knox by the Trash Can Sinatras.

We are having such a great time here over at Maker Park Radio. Again, this is DJ Sean here, and we are, I guess during this little break, we feel like we're a little bit awake. What did we just hear? We heard Generator by the Foo Fighters, preceded by Hospital by Madison Cunningham, Well Hell by Lauren Ruth Ward, Like the Close by Terra, and we've got a bunch more music coming up. But man, I am still so chuffed about my Vienna trip, and I'm still buzzing. We saw so many cool things. We got a tour of the Burg Theater, which is Austria's like national theater and one of the most prestigious theaters in that part of the country. We got not a private tour, but they were giving access to some spots that they were renovating and some spots that were under construction. Basically, there was a lot of scaffolding put up in one of the wings where they were refurbishing and restoring some of the paintings up on the top. Some of you who are into art and Austrian culture may know the artist Gustav Klimt, who was a famous Austrian painter, and he painted a lot of the, if not all of the illustrations that you would see in that theater. So as they're renovating, they have scaffolding up. We were able to go up the scaffolding, and we were basically feet away on the ceiling to some of these paintings that were produced by one of the world's most incredible painters. We got to see the art museum, the Kunstmuseum, and we saw Rembrandt's, and we saw the Tower of Babel painting, and so many other incredible things. We saw Schönbrunn Palace and our hotel. Believe it or not, our hotel was dedicated by the Kaiser as a hotel by Kaiser Franz Joseph in 1873 or so. It was a luxury hotel up until World War II, and Hitler actually had a bunker on the side of our hotel up until 1955, after the war was winding down a bit, the British Allies used that hotel as a headquarters in Austria. And shortly after that, the hotel was reopened for business. So interesting to hear about the history of Austria before, during, and after World War II. You look at this place, you walk around, and you can't even tell that there was a war that had happened, which is very, very interesting. And it also took Austria a very long time to really, you know, take ownership of their, you know, their role in World War II. So something was really beautiful about seeing all of the buildings the way that they looked back then and before the war and all that stuff. It's almost like it didn't happen, right? But that's obviously not the case. There are many, many memorials and many museums and tons of literature about what happened in World War II. So what an incredible experience. The food was absolutely bonkers. The culture there was crazy. Thank you, Pat Wakey, for giving me the suggestion to go over to the stands and get some bratwurst, get some sausage. I had myself on the last night a Kaiserkrainer, a beautiful local gold beer, and I just sat across the street from the Vienna Opera House and I just read for about an hour or so. It was just at 11 o'clock at night, just super, super, super wonderful trip. We're going to keep things moving along here because, like I said, the vibes are very, very high. We are going to start creeping up the back stairs for this next block with the Fratellis. 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

Yeah, right. Dinosaur Jr., who are actually playing with the Thurston Moore Group, Mike Kinsella of American Football, and a couple others the weekend of October 27th through 29th. Our friends Showbrain have a hand in putting on this little festival, this new Dinosaur Jr. festival that's happening in New York, promoting a new album and all that fun stuff. So we are approaching the end of our time together. Jet lag kind of took away my abilities a little bit today, but we are still happy and able and rocking around. But I just kind of want to say one little thing. Walking around in the, my grandfather and his family's former hometown, I don't know, it just reminded me that we are so close to, you know, to having another thing like that happen. We're in the process of persecuting and vilifying people that we don't even know just because of old false ideas and history that folks try to manipulate and use to their own advantage. So

I leave you with one final song from our friends Chumbawamba. No, I do not get knocked down, and I do not get up again. That is not the song I'm talking about. Chumbawamba were a fantastically socially and politically aware and outspoken band, believe it or not. So I leave you with their word on right-wing politics. We love you. Thank you, everybody, for listening. And away we go.

We love it. Welcome back, me. back from hiatus, and you're listening to Stone Soul Picnic with St. Hartley on MakerParkRadio.nyc, broadcasting live from the mothership here in Makerspace in Staten Island, New York. This is my unofficial return, but it's good to be back in the studio. One of the only things I miss about New York City in the 4 months that I haven't been doing my show. It's actually funny. My last show was my fourth anniversary show, so it's kind of an interesting time to have dipped out. Anyway, so I'm playing from a mix that has been kind of my heart and soul for the last 4 months. Some very important songs in here. And I think a pretty well curated soul funk mix, but I started the set off with Curtis. Remember, your dream is your only scheme, so keep on pushing. And played a couple of repeats from the last few months, but I know you guys won't say anything if you did even catch them, but pretty deep cut lowrider oldie from Dynamite Singletary called I Really Love You, followed by Joe Cocker's The Letter. There's like three different versions of this, and it's funny, I ended up meeting somebody whose father used to be a member of the Wrecking Crew, which blew my mind. But I was watching, one of my obsessions lately was after I had watched Mad Dogs and Englishmen quite recently. So, man, I think Leon Russell, I mean, Joe Cocker as a standalone, but Leon Russell was also one of the coolest cats there ever was. And then we also heard another repeat. I guess I just won't tell you if it's a repeat next time. But anyway, from the newer Yellow Days, Shoot Me With Your Love Gun. And we're going to keep it rolling. Thanks for listening. It is so good to be on these airwaves. It is one of my favorite things in the world to be part of a community radio station in the best hometown that one could be from, even though I don't like living here. But spoilers aside, in a couple weeks, I will be taking Maker Park Radio to the West Coast. So broadcasting live from Los Angeles eventually, and remotely. And it won't be the same as, of course, taking it on from the studio. But anyways, thanks for keeping it locked.

Thanks for listening to Stone Soul Picnic with St. Hartley on MakerParkRadio.nyc. Have some friends in the house and super exciting to be back in the saddle in the mothership live from Makerspace in Staten Island. You heard some La Bicifre, the classic Can Never Unhear the Eminem sample. Isley Brothers from the 3+3 album, That Lady Parts 1 and 2. I once made a mix a while back of songs that have that very, very perfect fuzz guitar line. That's one of those tracks. It's just got the best, one of the best guitar solos running through. Deep Heat's cover of Do It Again. That is a single from 1974. Hopefully, Little Green Bag, that one is for My Girl Nina by the George Baker Selection. Very Reservoir Dogs soundtrack. Can never unhear that one either. And Never Been to Spain is maybe my karaoke song. Not confirmed yet, but that's kind of the vibe that I'm getting. Anyway, Diggable Planet's up now. You want some beef? We'll cut you some where I'm from.

0: 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You ready?
1: Yo, this one goes out to Prince Paul, my man Fuquan, the gatekeeper, Prince Rakim, and last but not least.

All right, estimated profit. What a heartbeat song. Preceded by my all-time favorite song, Hung Up on My Baby, off the Tough Guys soundtrack. Africa Brazil from Joshi Bane's monumental album of the same name, 1975. And I feel like I'm just going to rattle. I feel five sets of eyes on me right now. So, I'm just reading off this list. Anyway, Mommy, What's a Grave Digger? That's a great, you know, again, this is, I'm taking LA to New York right now. And my mix has been this blend of sort of soul funk and hip hop where appropriate. So that's what we got going on. Up next, we got Cavs, beloved King Gizzard and the Lizard Wizard drummer Michael Kavanaugh put out this album called Sojourn from back in April on P Doom Records. Beautiful, unexpectedly beautiful, kind of spiritual jazz record, done in collaboration with some talented Melbourne musicians, including Jim Reinflesh of Mildlife and King Gizzard's own Joey Walker on bass. King Giz play tomorrow, three nights at Forest Hills here in New York City, and then Under the K-Bridge on Sunday, closing it off with two rave shows. We love our generational Giz summer here in New York City. And that is, of course, why I am here. Anyway, thank you, friends, for listening. And for those that are joining me here in studio, cheers. This is Stone Soul Picnic on MakerParkRadio.nyc.

Stone Soul picnic on a Wednesday. Guess we're bound to one mic. I'd like to welcome Miss Funk to the program as my spectator this afternoon. I am the slime from your radio. Thank you for being tuned in to NPR.NYC, some Zappa, and some Isaac Hayes off of Hot Buttered Soul, which I'm sure at one point was also a consideration for this show title. You know, usually we only get stoned on Saturdays here, but we'll pick that up again on September 5th, which I'm very, very excited for. Once again, it is so good to be back on these internet airwaves and a part of the best community station on God's green earth and playing some good songs for you. So stay tuned for another stacked schedule today. It is always sunny here in the summer in Staten Island. Definitely blessed for once here with a sunny week in New York City. Thanks for keeping it locked, and won't be long until we meet again. In the meantime, don't go anywhere. Got more coming up for the rest of the evening. So thanks again for being dedicated listener. 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Man, I did not even get a chance to tell y'all about what to be excited for, but Punk Rock Mini Golf coming in September for 2 weekends. It's going to be great, as it always is. So thanks again. Shouts out to Kristen Wallace and Tom Ferry, our head honchos here at NPR. And peace and love.

That was the sound of Kiwi Jr. And Kiwi Jr. is my extremely very special guest today. I'm so excited that I was able to get them on the show. I conducted an interview with two of the band members, Jeremy Gaudette and Broen Moore. And making it extra special is the fact that I was joined by Stasia, our very own Stasia, whose show Homesick focuses on Canadian bands. Kiwi Jr. is based out of Toronto. And besides just being a Canadian band, we both happen to love this band, so we were extremely excited that we were able to talk to them. She is great in the interview, by the way. She asks some excellent questions, and Broen and Jeremy give great answers. So I'm excited for you to hear this. We're going to dive right into it pretty quickly. Let me just tell you a little bit about them. We just heard a track called Blowing Up, and that is the title of their new album, Blowing Up. It is their fourth album, and it's out on K Records, which is extremely exciting for me. I talk about that very early on in the interview. They're doing a little mini tour in our area this coming weekend. They're the 21st, they're at Johnny Brenda's in Philadelphia. The 22nd, they're at Tubby's in Kingston, playing with the band Second Grade. And they'll be in Brooklyn on the 23rd, Sunday, playing Bazooka Fest with a killer lineup, actually, that also includes Second Grade, but also, in addition, includes Stephen Merritt, Destroyer, Chime School, Josephine Network, Joanna Sternberg. It's a great lineup. So check them out live if you can. And if not, just listen to them here on Maker Park Radio. I'm going to play one more track from the new record, and then we are going to get into a conversation with Kiwi Jr. here on Maker Park Radio. Thank you so much for listening. Once again, extremely excited to have Kiwi Jr. Great songwriting, great style. Enjoy. Enjoy.

0: Hey, I'm Jeremy from Kiwi. I sing and play guitar in the band.
1: Hey, I'm Broen. I play drums in the band.
2: Welcome, guys. Thanks for doing this. Thanks for joining me here on Maker Park Radio. One of the things I'm most excited to talk about is I think it's a perfect combination of artist and label now that you're on K Records. So I would love to know how you got there.
0: Well, it's funny. I was thinking about this the other day when the band first started. For like a couple of weeks, it was just a duo between Broen and I, just guitar, drums, and vocals. And what we were doing was pretty K Records inspired. We were kind of going for a little like more twee sound than the band ended up with. But like some of those early songs were really like Beat Happening, Tiger Trap inspired, and then, as we got a second guitar and bass and everything, just turned into a capital R rock band. And then, yeah, and then 10 years went by, and then we ended up working with K. And we made this record without really knowing who was going to put it out. We just kind of made it on our own terms. And but they were definitely high on our list of people we wanted to work with, and we're just kind of fortunate that they liked it.
2: That's super exciting. And the concept too of going with the title Blowing Up. I mean, that's such a big concept for so many bands. They're kind of waiting for this moment where there's buzz and what might blow us up. I'd love to know a little bit more about how that became the title for the record and the theme for that track.
0: Well, I think when I first sent the demo, you liked the title of it. I think you actually said this would be a good title for the album, but that was maybe before we only had like one or two songs at that point, I think.
1: Yeah, great demo.
0: Was good demos. I think we called it Blown Up based on the strength of the demo. No, I don't know. It's just I think that's just one of those terms, I guess, that I'm hearing more and more is like people keep saying like something's blown up. And I just kind of got interested in that idea of, potential and just constantly being on the precipice of something. And I like that when you say it about a band, people automatically think it's a good thing that a band is blowing up. But I could see it being a bad thing if a band blows up. Certainly, like, if your Achilles tendon blows up, it's bad. But I like that I could play with that a little bit in the song.
2: Absolutely. And you kind of touched on something I wanted to get at too, which is process-wise where a lot of the ideas come from. I feel like in some respects we're getting a lot of a window into your life, but then I feel like there's a lot of things that could also be a little bit more conceptual in the way you go about them and just like I'm interested in what sparks ideas for you and even what your writing process is. Is it a daily process or how does it work?
0: Well, I write all the words in the songs. I'm super undisciplined, don't have a good process, sometimes leave it till the last minute, and then I'm stuck like thinking about, what's a word that rhymes with goulash. It's just like this is like a bad process to end up in that spot. So
1: You pull it together in the
0: yeah, usually there's like a couple songs on every record where it's like last minute figuring it out in the studio. I think the best songs we write are the ones that have the lyrics done first. Like if I send the band a demo and the lyrics are done, people usually like those ones. But if I send like, hey, I got this cool guitar idea, like no one responds to the email. So yeah, I like to have lyrics first, but it's just not always the case because sometimes we write the songs while we're just jamming at band practice, and then I have to go back and kind of just like listen back to the recordings and stuff.
3: Well, I have to say that all of your albums, this one included, have like a really nice arc to them with the storytelling and the sequencing and all of that. And I'm a word girl, so I'm always really paying attention to that stuff. But could you talk a little bit about the sequencing of the album this time and how many iterations you might have gone through and how you decided to finalize that order?
0: I'm laughing because it was really a terrible process about like
3: I
0: It took like 3 or 4 months before we had a track sequence, like after everything was recorded while we were mixing. Everybody had their own version. And in the end, I think our manager, his version is the one that essentially made it.
1: It was right down to the wire. Like we had a sequence that we were using that we didn't, that right until almost the end, we ended up changing.
0: Yeah. If that like bursts a bubble of like the band planned it and it's like genius or anything. No, it's just sometimes you have a better sense of it than other times. This time, yeah, we had all the songs, but we really didn't know how it was going to work together until it kind of took somebody from outside the band to kind of put things in order. And there's a track we left off the record. There's parts that we kind of snipped a little bit. Like the song Pure Michigan had like a 30-second intro that... again, I think it was our manager or label or someone was just kind of like, you could lose that and the song would be just as strong. So, it's usually just a collaborative thing of, you know, trying different orders and a lot of emails.
2: And the lyrics feel so important to the tracks. So I was actually surprised to hear that sometimes they're just kind of coming out at the end and you're trying to pull it together. There's often something really literary there, and there's a lot of themes that I think come out in your work too. I kind of want to touch on some of those. There's definitely a lot about sort of being like a displacement, a feeling of displacement, and missing people who are in one area that you're not in. I feel like that's something that kind of has come up a few times.
3: In sports.
2: Sports is one. Yes, and I have more, but I'll let you talk about those.
0: Yeah, a lot of that stuff. I love to hear people point out through lines in the songs and then things, because a lot of times I'm blind to that as a writer, and I think that's a sign that things are working. Whenever people can kind of piece together, themes and through lines. The sports stuff is funny to me because like I never actually think like, oh, I'm gonna put reference to whatever the Detroit Red Wings here or whatever. It just always ends up happening a lot, and we're big sports fans. We're all huge Montreal Canadiens fans.
3: I lived in Montreal for a couple of years, so I'm right with
0: you. Oh yeah,
3: yeah,
1: yeah,
0: yeah. So I don't know, I think that's just kind of who we are, jock rock. Yeah.
2: And in one of the new videos, some of the guys are playing hockey, right?
0: Yeah, we're all on the ice in the Pure Michigan video.
2: Yeah, you look pretty good out there.
0: I think we could compete if there was a band tournament. I think we would do all right.
2: That is something that should go down, a band hockey battle. That would be amazing. Another theme that and talking about music videos, first of all, you did a ton of videos for this album already. There's at least three that I know of, and the album, as we're talking, the album's set to come out in another week or so. But filmmaking and movie references is something that comes up a lot, and I was wondering if that's a passion of anyone's or if that's kind of a part of a scene that you're in or anything.
0: We like movies. I don't know about if we have any more claim than anyone else, to be an expert on anything. But like,
1: I subscribe to the Criterion Collection.
3: There you go.
0: Yeah,
3: I was gonna say, I don't have a that film buff, so he like really, really.
0: Do you know what? I get TCM in my cable package, so I got TCM on in the other room right now. I think that's similar to the sports things, though, where it's just like that stuff just comes out.

0: give it to me.
1: And I was crying.
2: All right, Broen, I want to talk a little bit about your drumming. I actually specifically asked that you could join because I'm one of those people who, when I see a band live, obviously there's a lot going on with whoever the leader of the band is, the front man, but I always eventually gravitate toward the drummer, and you're really putting on a show back there. So I'd love, first of all, to know if you have any kind of approach to your style, or if it's just all natural, or if you're going for anything specific.
3: You all natural?
4: I'm all natural. I got calf implants. I think my style, well, I learned to play the drums basically to be in this band. We just like needed a drummer. So I started learning. I kind of played a little bit before that, but I started learning seriously, I guess, when Jeremy had the idea. My style is just to, I think, I don't know what my style is. I think I just try to stay out of the way. Because I think what people like respond to like the most about the band is like Jeremy's lyrics and that kind of thing. So I just try to stay out of his way, not step on toes, and contribute where I can.
2: How'd you two start working together? I know you both had bands before Kiwi Junior. How did you start playing together when it was just the two of you and you were a K Records possibility band?
4: I think it started as like a beer league kind of thing.
3: Yeah.
4: We just, it was an excuse to get together and
3: drink a bunch of Bud Light and hang out.
4: Yeah. Yeah. And yeah, honestly, it just grew from there. And I think the songs just started coming, and then we kind of like, oh, well, this would sound really good if there was like another guitarist, yeah, and a bass. And I think in the beginning I was just going to play the toms.
3: But yeah, you also, yeah, we were really focused on this idea of no cymbals.
4: No cymbals, just toms. And I was going to do this like very, I don't know what I was
3: doing. It was kind of like, I think we were thinking about the Velvet Underground self-titled record.
4: That's right, yeah. We did reference that a lot. And I think, yeah, once the songs started coming together, we were like, this would sound a lot better if I had a snare drum. And
3: yeah. Well, I remember after, like, the first couple of shows, you would have towels over the drums to, like, dampen them.
4: Yeah, that's right.
3: And then we did that for a bit, and then everyone just kept being like, hey, you should try taking the towels off your drums.
4: Yeah, everyone's like, a great show, but we could not hear the drums the entire time. I used to play so quietly. Yeah. So maybe that's where I came from. Now I try not to play so quietly.
2: Maybe.
5: I kind of want to jump out a little bit and go back to when you were younger. And I don't want to talk about influences so much, but I'd love to hear who you were listening to band-wise when you were young adults, like maybe early university years, late high school, that kind of thing.
3: Late high school, like university age, would have been, yeah, like 2000 for me anyway, like around 2006.
4: Yeah,
3: I graduated high school, so like a lot of that indie rock that was being made at that time was that kind of like, you know, post Strokes thing, like, so the Strokes obviously, but like the Walkmen and God, there is a million bands from that time. But then, you know, that kind of second wave of groups that I really liked, you know, like Deer Hunter and Clap Your Hands Say Yeah and Wolf Parade and a lot of that indie stuff now. Everyone's doing a 20th anniversary tour. Basically, right now,
5: coming around. Yeah.
3: Yeah. So, like, every band that's doing a 20th anniversary tour right now, that's who I like.
4: Do they need an opener?
3: Yeah. No. That's who, yeah.
5: Yeah, just Metric play in Rough Trade Record Store acoustic.
3: There you go. Yeah, I loved the first Metric record at that time too.
5: Yeah.
3: So I listened to all that stuff, but also, you know, I was going back and listening to every Bob Dylan album and Kinks album, Elvis Costello, groups like that.
5: Yeah.
2: How about you, Broen?
4: At that time, I was exclusively listening to the Strokes. I'm a big Julian head. I think I love the Voids, the Strokes. I like the solo record. Big Julian guy.

We're listening to, ooh, that's very loud. We're listening to loud bed music is what we're listening to. We're listening to Kiwi Junior and Kiwi Junior adjacent bands as part of our special program today, with Kiwi Junior being my guest. We have more in conversation with Broen and Jeremy from Kiwi Junior coming up, as well as Stasia from Homesick here on Maker Park Radio. She was my co-host for the interview, and she killed it. I loved it. I was going to tell you what you've been listening to. Let's see if I'm up to the task. I'm going way back before we heard any of the interview. We heard, we started the show with Blowing Up, and then we heard Painting After Painting, also from Kiwi Junior's new album, Blowing Up, that I think just came out last week. And we heard New Jade Rabbit, also from that album. I played it a little early, but I meant to play it after they talked about the influence of the first Velvet Underground album, and especially on the drumming that they were initially working with when Broen and Jeremy were just a duo. And so I played it a little early, but I played I'm Set Free from that 1969 record. And then I played I Love You by Beat Happening. They did mention Beat Happening going for that kind of sound a little bit. I've always loved Beat Happening's sound. I love what they do with drums, which is extremely minimal and has no cymbals. And of course, Blowing Up, the new album by Kiwi Jr., is out on K Records. And Calvin Johnson of Beat Happening is the man behind K Records. We heard the Strokes from their first Hard to Explain. That was a big influence on Broen, the drummer in the band. So we heard something from his earlier band called The Danks from 2013, an incredible track called Summer Lovin'. I love that one. And then we heard IOU from Metric. Had a little conversation about all the different bands that are doing 20th anniversary shows these days, and Metric is right in there in the mix. We heard IOU from the album Old World Underground, Where Are You Now? And then we heard Jeremy's first band. Not to be outdone, Jeremy also had a band before Kiwi Jr. It was called Boxer the Horse. And they put out a couple albums. I think the first one was called Would You Please, and that came off of it. Mary Meets the Pilot is the name of the track. So we have more in conversation with Kiwi Jr. They are the guest on today's Demystify. The interview is co-hosted by Stasia of Homesick, another show here on Maker Park Radio. On Thursdays, you can listen to her. And she focuses a lot on Canadian music. There is some talk about Canadian music coming up, so prepare yourselves. If that's your thing, if that's why you're here, your time is coming. I have not played anything from any of the earlier Kiwi Jr. albums yet, and I'm going to rectify that right about now with the greatest song of all time, and then you're going to hear more of our conversation, Stasia and I's conversation with Jeremy and Broen of the band Kiwi Jr. here on Maker Park Radio.

0: Well, let's talk about who you collaborated with on this record. I was thrilled to see that An Attendant Anna was on the record. I love their stuff, so that was super exciting for me. How'd you connect with them?
1: We played a show in Paris with this band called Eggs.
0: Oh, I love them too.
1: Oh yeah. So they were a great group. And Margot from Anaton Anna was in the band at that time. And so we met her and just kind of stayed in touch a little bit. And we recorded the song that she's on, World Like Polly. And after we were, you know, listening back to the rough bounces and stuff, we thought there was a part there. And we were kind of just thinking of someone who could bring something different. And so I just thought of her. I was really pleased that she was able to do it. They're fantastic on Anaton Anna.
0: Yeah, I've heard they're great live. I have not seen them live, but
1: yeah, I haven't seen them live either. But Eggs were great.
0: Yeah, I think you might have put together a playlist on a streaming service that I heard, and that might have been where I first listened to Eggs, actually.
1: Oh yeah,
0: yeah,
1: that sounds right. I probably did that. Yeah, thinking of that.
2: It was a great show. Yeah,
1: yeah, it was a good Paris show.
0: Fred Thomas is involved in the record, another guy whose work I love. What was he doing? What did he bring to the project?
1: Well, he was someone we reached out to early on when we knew that we were going to make the record in Detroit. We played with a couple of Fred's bands before, just in the area. And so we knew him a little bit, and he was always, you know, just really generous with our band, always. And you know, I think he even reviewed a couple of our records before, and so we reached out to him pretty early on just to kind of see if he could come hang out. And he's just a really nice guy, and obviously super talented too. But we just wanted to kind of have him around, and if he felt like playing on something, then he could. He ended up playing. He came to the studio for 2 days, and he ended up playing Moog line in one of the songs, and I think that's it. But he helped out with some lyrics in Pure Michigan. I was like really nervous about writing a song on this, you know, subject of Michigan and Windsor, and I'm not from that area at all, so I wanted to make sure I got a local's blessing. And he actually did change a couple of things. He's like, you can't say that, people will think you're talking about this other thing. And so he was helpful with that.

0: toured the US a lot, and did you even live in the US for a while at some point?
1: No.
0: Never did.
1: Never lived there. We like going there. We go there a lot. Yeah, I like,
0: I think there's a lyric from the new album that made me think that, where he said, "I lived in New York when I was 22," or something like that.
1: I wrote that, but that wasn't an autobiographical line.
0: That's where I got that idea. Anyway,
1: Yeah, sometimes they are, sometimes they aren't, and there's really no way for you to know that.
0: that's good though. That keeps us guessing. I like
2: That's
0: that.
2: right.
1: You wish you lived in New York when you were 20.
0: Yeah, I mean, who wouldn't want to live in New York when they're
2: When you're
1: 22?
2: 22, right? I moved here when I was 26. It was pretty good.
1: Yeah.
2: I saw you guys play in Philly at Johnny Brenda's with Gladdy and Weird Nightmare several years back, and that was a great show. And that's a room I love to see shows in. I drive to Philly all the time to go see shows just because New York is kind of crazy sometimes. So you do a lot of touring kind of in the Northeast and up and down throughout Ontario and Quebec as well. Do you have some favorite rooms that you like to play?
1: I like Johnny Brenda's because you get that Mediterranean platter
2: I was about to
1: backstage.
2: say the restaurant's really great.
1: Yeah, you get the Oh
2: hummus.
1: yeah, that is good.
0: That's really nice to play.
1: Johnny Brenda's is the one that has the balcony, right?
0: It does have
1: Yeah.
0: the
1: That's
0: balcony,
1: cool.
0: yeah. We're actually playing there in like 2 weeks.
1: We are, yeah.
2: Okay. Well,
1: Johnny
2: make the
1: Brenda's.
2: drive.
1: Favorite venues? I don't know. It's not, we don't go back to the same venue all that often, if I'm being honest. We played that one venue in Amsterdam. We're going back again this time. This will be the third time we played.
0: Paradiso in
1: That's a
0: Amsterdam.
1: really cool venue.
0: Yeah, they're spoiled there.
1: Yeah.
2: Nice.
1: That's the only one I could think of that we go back to consistently.
0: Yeah. Trying to think if there's anything in.
1: We played Bowery Ballroom a couple times.
0: Yeah, that's always great.
1: It's cool.
0: Very nice.
2: Yeah, it's a good
0: Yeah.
2: room too.
1: Yeah.
0: That's a great spot. I know you're playing Tubby soon, and you're playing with Second Grade, who I think you might have played with them before. Is that a band you're close with?
1: Yeah, they're bros. I'm a big fan, and
0: Too.
1: I was really they have a new record coming out. I'm sure it's great. I haven't heard it. Yeah, I'm just a fan, so anytime you get to play with, a band that you're also a fan of, it just like makes it so much easier. And they're great people too.

pure Michigan. He's going to save his game on the back nine. That's new from Kiwi Jr., my guest today on Demystify on Maker Park Radio. Thank you for listening. Yeah, pure Michigan, that was a track that Fred Thomas assisted on in terms of the songwriting. And Fred Thomas, based out of Detroit, the album was recorded in Detroit. I don't know if Fred Thomas is based out of Detroit or just somewhere in Michigan. I'm not actually sure. But anyway, we played some Fred Thomas for you. And there's so many good ones to choose from. I picked a track called 2008. It's funny I chose that because I did want to ask the band, Kiwi Jr. I'm a little obsessed with years in songs, and Kiwi Jr. throws out a lot of years in songs, and I didn't ask them about it. I got over it, but I wish I would have. There's few bands you can ask about that. You don't want to whiff on the good ones. Anyway, Fred Thomas did it in 2017. He recorded a song called 2008. And it's a great one. It's on the Changer album that came out on Polyvinyl. I loved their story about the milkshake that he got. Because sometimes, you know, you want the insights to the songs and the process and the artistic integrity. But sometimes a good milkshake story is just like even better than what you think you're going to get. So I loved that. World Like Polly was another one from the Blowin' Up album that came out about a week ago. Kiwi Jr.'s new album. Unintendent Anna is the guest on that track. And it's called World Like Polly. And then we heard an Unintendent Anna song right before that. We heard Words from their 2020 album that came out on Trouble in Mind. And we heard something new from the band Second Grade. Their new record is due out later this year, I believe. And they've got a single out now called Cellophane Girls. You heard it. It's on Lame-O Records. So you know it's good stuff. All right, we've got more in conversation with Kiwi Jr., Jeremy the frontman and songwriter, Bro and the drummer, yours truly Neil and Stasia, talking to them from Maker Park Radio. Stick around for more. Before we hear any more of that interview, I'm going to give you probably their most popular, most known song, Kiwi Jr. They have a track called Night Vision. It came out on an album called Chopper a few years ago. I know a friend of mine was like, oh yeah, he had just come back from a European trip where he went to several cities and countries, and he was like, everywhere I went, they were playing that song. And I was like, that's so great to hear, because I love that band. So this is one of their biggest ones. Hopefully they really are blowing up, and that they eclipse that success that they had with this track called Night Vision here on Maker Park Radio.

0: I always ask people when I talk to them about some kind of current Canadian contemporaries that you're into right now, and there's a bunch of folks releasing or who have released or are releasing albums in the next little while. And I'm wondering who you're kind of excited about. Not necessarily has to be friends of yours, but just something you found interesting or cool that's coming out of the current scene.
1: Wow. Well, we're getting old. I'll say that to preface this, and we don't go out as much as we used to. So I think we're less in touch. I'm anyway, less in touch with local music scene than I've ever been. But you know, like coming up, you know, we're playing with our friends, Heaven for Real, who are a band in Montreal on Mint Records. They're one of my favorite groups. I'm always interested to see what they're up to. Trying to think if there's anyone else. Who else are we playing with? That's great. I'm also one of those people, like, you ask me what I'm listening to, I have to look at my phone.
0: Oh yeah, I know. It's an on the spot question.
1: It's also just such a bummer, like, you know, I'm sure 10 years ago I would have been able to just like rattle off like bands that I'm listening to, but now I'm like sorting through my phone and being like, oh yeah, I listened to this random thing. Yeah.
0: Yeah.
1: So sorry, I kind of fumbled that question on you.
0: That's okay. I think
2: Proto Martyr is coming in.
1: No, Canadian band.
2: Oh, Canadian band.
0: Yeah.
2: Oh.
0: Specifically, yeah.
1: We asked Kiwi Jr. to name one Canadian band, but couldn't do it.
3: You'll be kicked
1: oh,
3: out.
1: Oh, I'll say, okay, I got one. Right.
0: There we go.
1: As our friends are in a band called Gizmo
0: out
1: of Prince Edward Island.
0: Nice.
1: And they have a new album coming out in October, and they've got some singles out now, and they're really great. They do kind of like a power pop. It's really like 90s East Coast Canadian influence, like Sloan, Super Friends, Josh Hermit inspired.
0: Yeah.
1: So they're a good young band. You can check them out.
0: Very cool.

0: okay, getting back to the writing for a second, because the way you were talking about it, like maybe you and we were talking about how you're kind of leaving it up to us to figure out what is personal, what is not. And now I want to know, is there a particular track from any of the albums that is a little bit more your life, your personal story, rather than maybe a third person character piece?
1: Yeah, a lot of stuff, but I don't write third person character stuff that like I'm usually not that kind of writer at all. But I'm also not the kind of writer who's gonna sit down and write something very specific about something that happened to me or something that I'm going through or anything like that. But there's all sorts of different stuff that are we're all from the same town basically, and there's all sorts of things in our lyrics about our hometown and different people there and stuff. So like sometimes those particular images or little bits of a story get into songs and things like that. But I'm usually, yeah, like I said, not the kind of writer who's gonna go in with a plan of something that happened to me or something particular that I'm going through. That stuff sort of just like seeps out in other ways.
0: And we've talked a little about the Canadian connection. Our station is based in Staten Island, so I need to talk about a Staten Island connection that you have, and that is your manager, David Newgarden. I would love to hear how you connected with him and what it's been like working with him.
2: Well, David made us all sign NDAs
1: when we Sorry, David. David's goons will hunt us down if we say too much.
0: Understood.
1: I think he either heard us on WFMU or someone else he worked with heard us on WFMU and said, "You're gonna like this band," and it started from there. But yeah, we've been working with him now for almost 8 years or something like that.
2: Yeah, like he actually came up to Toronto, which is really cool.
1: Yeah, he came up early to
2: Like
1: Toronto
2: early on, yeah.
1: to see one of our shows to make sure
2: I think he slept on your
1: he
2: floor.
1: slept on my couch. Yeah,
2: Yeah.
1: yeah.
0: That's
1: David's
0: legit.
1: amazing. We're so lucky that he's willing to work with us and put up with our crap.
0: Nice.
2: Yeah, he's the best.
0: And there's another connection I think we need to talk about.
3: What?
1: Is it who else is from
3: No.
1: Staten Island? Wu-Tang?
0: It's not.
3: Yeah. Wu-Tang's from Staten Island. That's true.
1: Yeah.
0: The connection of librarians.
3: Oh, yes. Did I hear correctly that you're a librarian by
1: I
3: day?
1: am, yes, yeah.
3: So am I.
1: Oh yeah.
3: Yes, and I went to McGill
1: I
3: to
1: did
3: grad
1: too.
3: school. Yeah.
1: You
3: Yep.
1: went to the McGill School for Information Studies?
3: Yeah. Back then it
1: What?
3: was called Masters of Library and Information Studies, yes.
1: Yeah, well, that's where I went too. I graduated in 2014
3: Okay.
1: from McGill.
3: 96. A little
1: Yeah,
3: bit
1: but we
3: older than
1: probably,
3: me.
1: you know what? We probably had maybe had some of the same teachers
3: Professors.
1: because there was some older professors there that I know retired kind of like right after I went there.
3: Did you have McNally?
1: Yeah.
3: Yeah.
1: We were his last, that was,
3: The
1: he
3: last
1: retired right
3: class.
1: after our semester.
3: Oh my goodness. Yep. I was just back in Montreal, like 2 weeks ago. I just went for a little trip, and I haven't been back in years. It changed a lot. I go back to Toronto all the time, but Montreal a little fewer and far between, but I miss that town. It's a good one.
1: Yeah, we love playing there too.
3: Yeah.
2: Yeah. Love going there too. Great
1: Yeah,
2: city.
1: and we're big Habs fans, so like any chance that we get to go see the Habs, we'll like schedule a show. They'll be like, okay, the Kiwi show will be on the Friday so that we can go
3: Go see
1: to
3: the
1: the Habs
3: Habs
1: game
3: on
1: on the Saturday.
3: Saturday. Perfect. Perfect.
0: Excellent. Did you have anything else?
3: I don't think so.
0: Think you're off the hook, guys. Thank you so much for doing this. Really appreciate you taking the time and we both have loved your work for so long, so thanks for doing this.
3: Yeah, I think one of the reasons we're sitting here together is we did a show of DJs at Maker Park's favorite tracks of the last year, and we both pulled some of your stuff. So,
1: Oh, no kidding. Well,
3: yeah.
1: we're happy to do it. Thank you guys for having us.
3: Yeah,
0: Sure.
3: definitely. So maybe I'll see you in Philly. Maybe I'll make the drive. I'll take a little car ride down to Johnny Brenda's.
1: Yeah, come to Johnny Brenda's, and we're playing New York City on the Sunday as well,
3: Jeez.
1: 23rd.
3: Where are y'all playing here?
1: It's a little indie festival called Bazooka
3: Oh,
1: Fest.
3: right. Yeah. Is it new this year?
0: I'm not. I
3: I
0: wasn't
3: wasn't
0: familiar with
3: familiar
0: it
3: with it
0: until
3: until
0: I.
3: I started to see the
1: Yeah,
3: press.
1: they did it
3: Yeah.
1: last year. I think this is just the second year, and
3: Okay.
1: there's us and second grade are playing,
3: Yep.
1: and then I think on the Sunday with us, Stephen Merritt from the Magnetic Fields and
3: Yep.
1: Destroyer and a couple other acts. But I think it's going to be really fun. It's in Brooklyn somewhere. I don't remember the name of the venue.

That is Second Grade. Second Grade will be part of the Bazooka Fest that is happening in Brooklyn this weekend. It will also feature Kiwi Jr., who are our guests today. Yeah, that track we just heard from Second Grade. I realized I was going to have time to play one more track, and I had a bunch of things that I could have played, and I was like, how can I not play the greatest song of all time to make sure that people don't miss the show? Wish You Were Here Tour, the title track of a 2021 album of Second Grade's. And of course, Second Grade acknowledged as bros to the band Kiwi Jr., who are our guests today. We heard Hard Drive Ontario from Kiwi Jr. We also heard I'm Tongue Tied from Magnetic Fields from 2004. And that, of course, features Stephen Merritt, who will be a part of this Bazooka Fest event. It's a two-day event, and all the bands I have mentioned, Stephen Merritt, Kiwi Jr., Second Grade, they all play on Sunday. It's in Brooklyn. The Meadows? Is that the name of the venue? I believe so, yeah. I hope I'm not screwing that up. Especially since Jeremy acknowledged he could not remember the name of the venue, and I was like, make sure you remember the name of the venue, Neely. Well, maybe I did, maybe I didn't. Did we hear anything else? I think I went through it all. So that's pretty much going to be the show. I'm so glad you were here for it. Thank you to Kiwi Jr., Broen, and Jeremy for being my guests. Thank you to David. We mentioned briefly David Newgarden. Thank you for David for setting that up. And thank you to Stasia for being such a good co-host. It was a time for sure. Stick around. I believe that St. Hartley is coming up next. So I don't know how that has happened. There's going to be some sort of magic going on in here. I don't know how it occurred, but that is apparently happening next. So don't go anywhere and return in 2 weeks. In two weeks, I will have another guest. Joe Pat will be here. He has been here before, but he didn't really get a chance to say that much. He was here with a band that he is in, Tijuana Hercules, and he's going to talk about all of his work, which includes Job Six Pack and the Harry Pat Band, and a lot of stuff. So you're going to want to tune in for that. It is in 2 weeks. Until then, thank you for listening. This is Maker Park Radio. If you enjoyed this show and would like to donate, you can go to mpr.nyc. There is a button, and you are able to donate. It is super easy, and we can always use the help. We do as much as we can to bring music and everything off-center and wild to our Staten Island community, and we hope you appreciate it. Thank you for being here and listening. We'll see you in 2 weeks. One last Kiwi Jr. song. I just wanna... 20,000

evening, afternoon, morning, doesn't matter. It depends on what part of the world you are. We are here in Staten Island, New York, where it is noon, baby. It is the afternoon, officially at 12:01 p.m. here on the North Shores of Staten Island, New York. What is going on, everybody? This is DJ Sean here with Maker Park Radio. I'm bringing to you the Golden Hour here at 450 Front Street. Across the street from me, I see the beautiful Maker Park, where the 9th anniversary show happened a couple of weeks ago, featuring Cat Crash and Fishbone. Man, what a show. We've got a lot of cover today. I am coming back fresh off of a trip to Austria. Vienna, Austria. They say that Vienna waits for you. Well, it's still there, and it has been, and it will be. My sister and I took a trip to kind of go explore where we came from. Our grandfather grew up there, and his family moved there when he was very, very, very young. Had to leave. We'll get into that a little bit. But we've got a few tunes to go through. We've got some Austropop. We've got some bands from Australia. We've got some of my other favorites that I cultivated a little playlist of easy listening and good vibes for you today. Again, yes, my sister and I took a trip to Austria, and we went to visit all of the haunts, the Vienna Opera House, Mozart's House, Sigmund Freud's House, Berg Theater. So in order to start off our trip down that road properly, let's hit the 80s real quick.

two of the songs that are arguably most associated in pop music with Vienna, Austria. We have Falco, the Viennese pop star, and we have Billy Joel, who used that beautiful term, Vienna waits for you, as a symbol for old age. And, you know, he had said in an interview that we treat old folks in this world so badly, and we try and cram so much into our lives that what is the problem of growing older and slowing down a little bit? Vienna waits for you. We are here on the North Shores of Staten Island. This is Sean Gold with the Golden Hour. We're going to be starting off our trip down the Austrian Turnpike, right off the New Jersey Turnpike, actually, exit 13. We're going to go through a little bit of some Austropop, actually, a form of pop music that kind of found its peak in the 80s, started in the 60s and 70s. A lot of folk instruments mixed with synthesizers, mixed with poppy current melodies of the time. Austropop really found its way across the water when Falco had his crossover hit with Requiem Amadeus. But some of the bands that came out of that genre, like Joy and Opus, have some pretty cool tunes, you know? Some of their tunes kind of fall into the REO Speedwagon, Air Supply kind of vibe of the times, especially, you know, Joy and Opus were both around in the late 70s, early 80s. So let's get a little bit of a taste of what it's like to live in Austria and listen to some pop music. This is the stuff that was coming out, the current stuff. This is Live is Life by the band Opus.

Touch by Joy, preceded by Live is Life by the Austrian export as well, Opus. We got a couple of Austrian tunes in there, which is awesome. I don't know if that's the kind of style of music that I'll be listening to all the time, but we really appreciate the origins of Austrian music, especially when it was used to kind of point their nose at authority. Especially with Mozart and the famous story of Di Notte di Figaro. Setting the Italian play to music was not looked at too favorably by the Austrian government. So we love that story. Of course, we had to watch Amadeus on the way to Austria just to, you know, get a new refreshing sense of what it's like. So we are here at Maker Park Radio. Still recovering from jet lag here. As you can tell, the words are not coming out as easily as I thought they would. However, one of the highlights of our trip, of my sister and I's trip, was that we took a wine tour out in the Austrian countryside, visited a couple of vineyards, and we met some really fantastic friends. We met an 80-year-old man who was traveling from Canada on his own on a cruise ship, and he decided to take a day and do a wine tour with some strangers. So Clayton, wherever you are, I give you a lot of credit. And our new Australian friends, there was an Australian family that was kind of traveling through the certain parts of Eastern Europe, and they had picked up some family members on the way, and we got to hang out with the mother, the two kids, and one of the kids' partners. And it was such a fantastic time. We ended up doing the wine tour, and then right afterwards, we all hung out for a couple of hours on the Danube Canal. There was like some kind of DJ party, dance party going on, lots and lots of Latin music. It was really such a fantastic time. So, of course, I had to ask my new Australian friends, what the heck do you guys listen to? What are the cool Australian rock bands that you dig? You know, I wasn't sure if you know, these folks were more into dance stuff, more into rock music, what kind of genre of music that they were really into. So I was really, really lucky when they started spouting out some cool names like the Jungle Giants and Skeggs and Sticky Fingers. And, you know, there are a couple of really, really cool tunes that I've got laid out for you all in order to appreciate what it's like to listen to music in another part of the world. And especially worldly friends in another part of the world, especially in the country where your family experienced so much persecution, really was, there were a lot of powerful sentiments that my sister and I experienced going back to Austria. So I guess now is a good time, as good a time as any. So our grandfather had moved to Austria at a very young age, at around two or so. He was born in a part of Poland that does not exist anymore, that is now Russian territory. He had lived in Vienna with his family until about, you know, 13, 14 years old, and 1938, 1939, things are getting very, very hairy and scary, and there are, you know, SS soldiers in the streets, and it was about 2 weeks or so after Kristallnacht, the Night of Broken Glass, when the SS soldiers bashed through the Jewish businesses and homes. It was a couple weeks later that they realized that they needed to leave. So they left. My grandfather was able to secure a spot in this transit service called the Kinder Transport, the Children's Transport. He ended up in Wales. My great-grandfather ended up in England. And my great-grandmother never made it out. So we were able to visit the apartment building that they all lived in during that time. And we saw the doors that not only did my grandfather go through in and out every day to play and go to school and go home to sleep and see his father at work and everything, but we saw the same archway that the SS soldiers took our great-grandmother away. So to be two Jewish human beings, to really, I mean, walking around in that part of the country and that part of the world as free people, you know, it was just very, very empowering. So we'll discuss some of that a little bit more as we get on through the show, but I needed to give my Australian homies some love out there. A shout out to Kai and Rebecca and Isaac and Kali. Hope you guys got home safe, and let's kick things off with Feel the Way I Do by the Jungle Giants. 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This is the Golden Hour with DJ Sean.

We love it. We end that little block off with the Kooks. She Moves in Her Own Way. That was such a jam in the early 2010s. We preceded that with Inappropriate Behavior by Lime Cordial, Caress Your Soul by Sticky Fingers, and Feel the Way I Do by The Jungle Giants. We love that early 2010s indie kind of rock, alt-rock, pop sound and kind of stuff. So I correctly threw in a couple of those types of tunes later on. Like, we got some Kaiser Chiefs. We got a little Surfer Blood, believe it or not. We're a couple new bands with Dog Park and Terra Terra. And we're going to celebrate the President of the United States' 31st anniversary of their eponymous album, all in due time. Again, you are with DJ Sean here at Maker Park Radio, here on the North Shores at 450 Front Street. The brain is waking up after our almost 24-hour day of traveling from plane to train to car to bed. What do we have coming up next? We got a couple of great tunes coming next, but first I wanted to make sure that you all know what is going on the island right now. First, we're going to do a little bit of self-promotion. Our own Yokos will be performing a couple of shows over the next couple of weeks. Wow, we are rocking and rolling. Tell your parents, tell your friends, tell your kids, tell your girlfriends. September 3rd, we are going to be playing at Bowery Palace, the new and improved, hopefully. I have not been to a show yet there, but Bowery Palace, down where Bowery Electric used to be. We're going to be rocking with some extremely cool people. We are going to be playing with Dr. Boat. We're going to be playing with Abby Roper and Mules of the Cellar. Very, very cool scene. We are also playing October 30th. So if you are into spooky season already in the month of August, we have got some spooky treats for you on October 30th. We're going to be rocking with our friend Sans Patry, our very, very dear friend Sans Patry, over at Arlene's Grocery for our Halloween bash. Come in costume. We'll have some contests. There'll be some fun things for you to do and listen to, and it'll be a lot of fun. So we've got some Yoko's things coming up, and I just wanted to talk really, really quickly. A couple weeks ago, we had the Maker Park 9th anniversary with Fishbone and Pink Shift and Cat Crash. What incredible time. I have seen so many pictures and so many videos, and I've had my brother-in-law Justin even was threatening to come in to see the show, but my family, they were in Nova Scotia at the time. But just Staten Island being able to host a band like that is absolutely freakishly incredible. And then not a day or two later, when I was dropping my girlfriend off at the ferry, Vernon Reed himself walked right in front of my car at 11:55, running to make the 12 o'clock ferry. So I'm reminded almost at every day that we really live in a special place, Staten Island, New York, and we really are very lucky to have such a community that just loves to be creative and loves to embrace new ideas and new things. So, but anyways, that same day, our friends Lip Critic were opening up for Mannequin Pussy over at Starland Ballroom. And months and months ago, my girlfriend and I got tickets to see the show. So we went to see Danny and friends over there, and seeing our homie just being up there and doing his thing and going nuts and taking the microphone, and I know I speak for a lot of my friends. A lot of us have seen shows there growing up. We were in our teens when bands that we really adored and loved came through Starland Ballroom, and we would get the shit kicked out of us and crowd surf and trying to find a way home after. It was those nights really came back to me when I, drove in and parked in the parking lot and, saw my buddy do his thing up there. A shout out to Danny Eberly and Lip Critic. They're still doing some really, really crazy cool stuff. Listen to their new album. It is really, really good. We're going to keep things moving right now. We finished off with the Kooks. We're going to keep our Australian vibe going on. This song is called Spring Has Sprung by Skeggs. I should say that if you all want to listen to a specific thing, if there's a request out there that you want, that you cannot get out of your ears and you want to listen to it on the radio, go to makerparkradio.nyc and join me in the chat and let me know what you're thinking, what you're hearing, what you're feeling. I'd love to hear from you. More music right now.

Everything is average nowadays. Ain't that the goddamn truth? As we were listening to some incredible music by Frightened Rabbit, Kaiser Chiefs, DMA's Mallow Road, I just came across something on my newsfeed that I know my friends of a certain age would very much appreciate. The PS118 All-Stars are officially going on tour. That is the most exciting news I've heard all day. What does that mean? The PS118 All-Stars are a band run by Jim Lang, composer of the entirety of the music that you hear in Hey Arnold. He is taking his band on tour. He'll be playing in New York on November 3rd. Tickets will be on sale at around 10 a.m., I believe the pre-sale starts, actually. So I know that at 10 a.m. tomorrow, I am going to be sitting by my computer refreshing and refreshing and refreshing. That is awesome. Okay, I just needed to let you all know that. Let's keep the music going. We're going to take it back to the 80s with this one. This is a favorite of mine that actually was... It was actually suggested to me by my English teacher at the time, Mr. Mazzella at Staten Island Academy. Shout out to you. This is Obscurity Knox by the Trash Can Sinatras.

We are having such a great time here over at Maker Park Radio. Again, this is DJ Sean here, and we are, I guess during this little break, we feel like we're a little bit awake. What did we just hear? We heard Generator by the Foo Fighters, preceded by Hospital by Madison Cunningham, Well Hell by Lauren Ruth Ward, Like the Close by Terra, and we've got a bunch more music coming up. But man, I am still so chuffed about my Vienna trip, and I'm still buzzing. We saw so many cool things. We got a tour of the Burg Theater, which is Austria's like national theater and one of the most prestigious theaters in that part of the country. We got not a private tour, but they were giving access to some spots that they were renovating and some spots that were under construction. Basically, there was a lot of scaffolding put up in one of the wings where they were refurbishing and restoring some of the paintings up on the top. Some of you who are into art and Austrian culture may know the artist Gustav Klimt, who was a famous Austrian painter, and he painted a lot of the, if not all of the illustrations that you would see in that theater. So as they're renovating, they have scaffolding up. We were able to go up the scaffolding, and we were basically feet away on the ceiling to some of these paintings that were produced by one of the world's most incredible painters. We got to see the art museum, the Kunstmuseum, and we saw Rembrandt's, and we saw the Tower of Babel painting, and so many other incredible things. We saw Schönbrunn Palace and our hotel. Believe it or not, our hotel was dedicated by the Kaiser as a hotel by Kaiser Franz Joseph in 1873 or so. It was a luxury hotel up until World War II, and Hitler actually had a bunker on the side of our hotel up until 1955. After the war was winding down a bit, the British Allies used that hotel as a headquarters in Austria, and shortly after that, the hotel was reopened for business. So interesting to hear about the history of Austria before, during, and after World War II. You look at this place, you walk around, and you can't even tell that there was a war that had happened, which is very, very interesting. And it also took Austria a very long time to really, you know, take ownership of their, you know, their role in World War II. Something was really beautiful about seeing all of the buildings the way that they looked back then and before the war and all that stuff. It's almost like it didn't happen, right? But that's obviously not the case. There are many, many memorials and many museums and tons of literature about what happened in World War II. So what an incredible experience. The food was absolutely bonkers. The culture there was crazy. Thank you, Pat Wakey, for giving me the suggestion to go over to the stands and get some bratwurst, get some sausage. I had myself on the last night a Kaiserkrainer, a beautiful local gold beer, and I just sat across the street from the Vienna Opera House and I just read for about an hour or so. It was just at 11 o'clock at night, just super, super, super wonderful trip. We're going to keep things moving along here because, like I said, the vibes are very, very high. We are going to start creeping up the back stairs for this next block with the Fratellis. 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

möchte.

Yeah, right. Dinosaur Jr., who are actually playing with the Thurston Moore Group, Mike Kinsella of American Football, and a couple others the weekend of October 27th through 29th. Our friends Showbrain have a hand in putting on this little festival, this new Dinosaur Jr. festival that's happening in New York, promoting a new album and all that fun stuff. So we are approaching the end of our time together. Jet lag kind of took away my abilities a little bit today, but we are still happy and able and rocking around. But I just kind of want to say one little thing. Walking around in the, my grandfather and his family's former hometown, I don't know, it just reminded me that we are so close to, you know, to having another thing like that happen. We're in the process of persecuting and vilifying people that we don't even know just because of old false ideas and history that folks try to manipulate and use to their own advantage. So I leave you with one final song from our friends Chumbawamba. No, I do not get knocked down and I do not get up again. That is not the song I'm talking about. Chumbawamba were a fantastically socially and politically aware and outspoken band, believe it or not. So I leave you with their word on right-wing politics. We love you. Thank you, everybody, for listening. And away we go.

Yeah, we love it. Welcome back, me. back from hiatus, and you're listening to Stone Soul Picnic with St. Hartley on MakerParkRadio.nyc, broadcasting live from the mothership here in Makerspace in Staten Island, New York. This is my unofficial return, but it's good to be back in the studio. One of the only things I miss about New York City in the 4 months that I haven't been doing my show. It's actually funny. My last show was my fourth anniversary show. So it's kind of an interesting time to have dipped out. Anyway, so I'm playing from a mix that has been kind of my heart and soul for the last 4 months. Some very important songs in here. And I think a pretty well curated soul funk mix, but I started the set off with Curtis. Remember, your dream is your only scheme, so keep on pushing. And played a couple of repeats from the last few months, but I know you guys won't say anything if you did even catch them, but pretty deep cut lowrider oldie from Dynamite Singletary called I Really Love You, followed by Joe Cocker's The Letter. There's like three different versions of this, and it's funny, I ended up meeting somebody whose father used to be a member of the Wrecking Crew, which blew my mind. But I was watching, one of my obsessions lately was after I had watched Mad Dogs and Englishmen quite recently. So, man, I think Leon Russell, I mean, Joe Cocker as a standalone, but Leon Russell was also one of the coolest cats there ever was. And then we also heard another repeat. I guess I just won't tell you if it's a repeat next time. But anyway, from the newer Yellow Days, Shoot Me With Your Love Gun. And we're going to keep it rolling. Thanks for listening. It is so good to be on these airwaves. It is one of my favorite things in the world to be part of a community radio station in the best hometown that one could be from, even though I don't like living here. But spoilers aside, in a couple weeks, I will be taking Maker Park Radio to the West Coast. So broadcasting live from Los Angeles eventually, and remotely. And it won't be the same as, of course, taking it on from the studio. But anyways, thanks for keeping it locked.

Thanks for listening to Stone Soul Picnic with St. Hartley on MakerParkRadio.nyc. Have some friends in the house and super exciting to be back in the saddle in the mothership live from Makerspace in Staten Island. You heard some La Bicifre, the classic Can Never Unhear the Eminem sample. Isley Brothers from the 3+3 album, That Lady Parts 1 and 2. I once made a mix a while back of songs that have that very, very perfect fuzz guitar line. That's one of those tracks. It's just got the best, one of the best guitar solos running through. Deep Heat's cover of Do It Again. That is a single from 1974. Hopefully, Little Green Bag, that one is for My Girl Nina by the George Baker Selection. Very Reservoir Dogs soundtrack. Can never unhear that one either. And Never Been to Spain is maybe my karaoke song. Not confirmed yet, but that's kind of the vibe that I'm getting. Anyway, Diggable Planet's up now. You want some beef? We'll cut you some where I'm from.

0: 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You ready?
1: Yo, this one goes out to Prince Paul, my man Fuquan, the gatekeeper, Prince Rakim, and last one.

All right, estimated profit. What a heartbeat song. Preceded by my all-time favorite song, Hung Up On My Baby, off the Tough Guys soundtrack. Africa Brazil from Joshi Bane's monumental album of the same name, 1975. And I feel like I'm just going to rattle. I feel five sets of eyes on me right now. So, I'm just reading off this list. Anyway, Mommy, What's a Grave Digger? That's a great, you know, again, this is, I'm taking LA to New York right now. And, my mix has been this, blend of sort of soul funk and hip hop where appropriate. So that's what we got going on. Up next, we got Cavs, beloved King Gizzard and the Lizard Wizard drummer Michael Kavanaugh put out this album called Sojourn from back in April on P Doom Records. Beautiful, unexpectedly beautiful, kind of spiritual jazz record, done in collaboration with some talented Melbourne musicians, including Jim Reinflesh of Mildlife and King Gizzard's own Joey Walker on bass. King Giz play tomorrow, three nights at Forest Hills here in New York City, and then Under the K-Bridge on Sunday, closing it off with two rave shows. We love our generational Giz summer here in New York City. And that is, of course, why I am here. Anyway, thank you, friends, for listening. And for those that are joining me here in studio, cheers. This is Stone Soul Picnic on MakerParkRadio.nyc.

say, I'm the best you can get. Have you guessed me yet? I'm the sign oozing out from your TV set. You will obey me.

Stone Soul picnic on a Wednesday. Guess we're bound to one mic. I'd like to welcome Miss Funk to the program as my spectator this afternoon. I am the slime from your radio. Thank you for being tuned in to NPR.NYC, some Zappa, and some Isaac Hayes off of Hot Buttered Soul, which I'm sure at one point was also a consideration for this show title. You know, usually we only get stoned on Saturdays here, but we'll pick that up again on September 5th, which I'm very, very excited for. Once again, it is so good to be back on these internet airwaves and a part of the best community station on God's green earth and playing some good songs for you. So stay tuned for another stacked schedule today. It is always sunny here in the summer in Staten Island. Definitely blessed for once here with a sunny week in New York City. Thanks for keeping it locked, and won't be long until we meet again. In the meantime, don't go anywhere. Got more coming up for the rest of the evening. So thanks again for being dedicated listener. 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Man, I did not even get a chance to tell y'all about what to be excited for, but Punk Rock Mini Golf coming in September for 2 weekends. It's going to be great, as it always is. So thanks again. Shouts out to Kristen Wallace and Tom Ferry, our head honchos here at NPR. And peace and love.

That was the sound of Kiwi Jr. And Kiwi Jr. is my extremely very special guest today. I'm so excited that I was able to get them on the show. I conducted an interview with two of the band members, Jeremy Gaudette and Broen Moore. And making it extra special is the fact that I was joined by Stasia, our very own Stasia, whose show Homesick focuses on Canadian bands. Kiwi Jr. is based out of Toronto. And besides just being a Canadian band, we both happen to love this band, so we were extremely excited that we were able to talk to them. She is great in the interview, by the way. She asks some excellent questions, and Broen and Jeremy give great answers. So I'm excited for you to hear this. We're going to dive right into it pretty quickly. Let me just tell you a little bit about them. We just heard a track called Blowing Up, and that is the title of their new album, Blowing Up. It is their fourth album, and it's out on K Records, which is extremely exciting for me. I talk about that very early on in the interview. They're doing a little mini tour in our area. This coming weekend, the 21st, they're at Johnny Brenda's in Philadelphia. The 22nd, they're at Tubby's in Kingston, playing with the band Second Grade. And they'll be in Brooklyn on the 23rd, Sunday, playing Bazooka Fest with a killer lineup, actually, that also includes Second Grade, but also, in addition, includes Stephen Merritt, Destroyer, Chime School, Josephine Network, Joanna Sternberg. It's a great lineup. So check them out live if you can. And if not, just listen to them here on Maker Park Radio. I'm going to play one more track from the new record, and then we are going to get into a conversation with Kiwi Jr. here on Maker Park Radio. Thank you so much for listening. Once again, extremely excited to have Kiwi Jr. Great songwriting, great style. Enjoy. Enjoy.

0: Hey, I'm Jeremy from Kiwi. I sing and play guitar in the band.
1: Hey, I'm Broen. I play drums in the band.
2: Welcome, guys. Thanks for doing this. Thanks for joining me here on Maker Park Radio. One of the things I'm most excited to talk about is I think it's a perfect combination of artist and label now that you're on K Records. So I would love to know how you got there.
0: Well, it's funny. I was thinking about this the other day when the band first started. For like a couple of weeks, it was just a duo between Browen and I, just guitar, drums, and vocals. And what we were doing was pretty K Records inspired. We were kind of going for a little like more twee sound than the band ended up with. But like some of those early songs were really like Beat Happening, Tiger Trap inspired, and then, as we got a second guitar and bass and everything, just turned into a capital R rock band. And then, yeah, and then 10 years went by, and then we ended up working with K. And we made this record without really knowing who was going to put it out. We just kind of made it on our own terms. And but they were definitely high on our list of people we wanted to work with, and we're just kind of fortunate that they liked it.
2: That's super exciting. And the concept too of going with the title Blowing Up. I mean, that's such a big concept for so many bands. They're kind of waiting for this moment where there's buzz and what might blow us up. I'd love to know a little bit more about how that became the title for the record and the theme for that track.
0: Well, I think when I first sent the demo, you liked the title of it. I think you actually said this would be a good title for the album, but that was maybe before we only had like one or two songs at that point, I think.
1: Yeah, great demo.
0: Was good demo. I think we called it Blown Up based on the strength of the demo. No, I don't know. It's just I think that's just one of those terms, I guess, that I'm hearing more and more is like people keep saying like something's blowing up. And I just kind of got interested in that idea of, potential and just constantly being on the precipice of something. And I like that when you say it about a band, people automatically think it's a good thing that a band is blowing up. But I could see it being a bad thing if band blows up. Certainly, like, if your Achilles tendon blows up, it's bad. But I like that I could play with that a little bit in the song.
2: Absolutely. And you kind of touched on something I wanted to get at too, which is

0: good process. Sometimes leave it till the last minute, and then I'm stuck like thinking about, what's a word that rhymes with goulash. It's just like it's just like a bad process to end up in that spot. So some
1: Pull it together in the end.
0: yeah, usually there's like a couple songs on every record where it's like last minute figuring it out in the studio. I think the best songs we write are the ones that have the lyrics done first. Like if I send the band a demo and the lyrics are done, people usually like those ones. But if I send like, hey, I got this cool guitar idea, like no one responds to the email. So yeah, I like to have lyrics first, but it's just not always the case because sometimes we write the songs while we're just jamming at band practice, and then I have to go back and kind of just like listen back to the recordings and stuff.
1: Well, I have to say that all of your albums, this one included, have like a really nice arc to them with the storytelling and the sequencing and all of that. And I'm a word girl, so I'm always really paying attention to that stuff. But could you talk a little bit about the sequencing of the album this time and how many iterations you might have gone through and how you decided to finalize that order?
0: I'm laughing because it was really a terrible process that like
1: I'm sensing a theme.
0: it took like 3 or 4 months before we had a track sequence. Like after everything was recorded, while we were mixing, everybody had their own version. And in the end, I think our manager, his version is the one that essentially made it to the.
1: It was right down to the wire. Like we had a sequence that we were using that we didn't, that right until almost the end, we ended up changing.
0: Yeah.
1: I don't
0: Sorry if
1: remember.
0: that like bursts a bubble of like the
1: No,
0: band
1: not at
0: planned it
1: all.
0: out and it's
1: Everything's a
0: like
1: little
0: genius or anything.
1: different, but
0: No, it's just sometimes you have a better sense of it than other times. This time, yeah, we had all the songs, but we really didn't know how it was going to work together until it kind of took somebody from outside the band to kind of put things in order. And there's a track we left off the record. There's parts that we kind of snipped, a little bit, like the song Pure Michigan had like a 30-second intro that again, I think it was our manager or label or someone was just kind of like, you could lose that and the song would be just as strong. So, yeah, it's usually just a collaborative thing of
1: right.
0: trying different orders and eat a lot of emails.
2: And the lyrics feel so important to the tracks. So I was actually surprised to hear that sometimes you're they're just kind of coming out at the end and you're trying to pull it together. There's often something really literary there, and there's a lot of themes that I think come out in your work too. I kind of want to touch on some of those. There's definitely a lot about sort of being like a displacement, a feeling of displacement, and missing people who are in one area that you're not in. I feel like that's something that kind of has come up a few times.
1: And sports.
2: Sports, sports is
1: Sports come
2: one.
1: in there.
2: Yes. And I have more, but I'll let you talk about those.
0: Yeah, a lot of that stuff, I love to hear people point out through lines in the songs and then things because a lot of times I'm blind to that as a writer. And I think that's a sign that things are working whenever people can kind of, piece together, themes and through lines. The sports stuff is funny to me because like I never actually think like, oh, I'm gonna put, reference to whatever the Detroit Red Wings here or whatever. It just always ends up happening a lot. And we're big sports fans, we're all huge Montreal Canadiens fans.
1: I lived in Montreal for a couple of years, so I'm right with
0: Oh
1: you.
0: yeah.
1: Yeah.
0: Yeah. Yeah. So, I don't know. I think that's just kind of who we are, jock
2: Well,
0: rock,
2: in one of the new videos, some of the guys are playing hockey, right?
0: Yeah, we're all on the ice in the Pure
2: Yeah.
0: Michigan video.
2: Yeah, you look pretty good out there.
0: Yeah.
2: I was like, oh, this.
0: I think we could compete if there was a band tournament. I think we would do all right.
2: That is something that should go down, a band hockey battle. That would be amazing. Another theme that I, and talking about music videos, first of all, you did a ton of videos for this album already. There's at least three that I know of. And the album, as we're talking, the album's set to come out in another week or so. But filmmaking and

0: movie references is something that comes up a lot. And I was wondering if that's a passion of anyone's, or if that's kind of a part of a scene that you're in or anything.
1: We like movies. I don't know about if we have any more claim than anyone else, to be an expert on anything, but like,
0: I subscribe to the Criterion
1: there you
0: Collection.
1: go.
0: I
1: I was gonna say,
0: don't
1: Phil's
0: have
1: a film buff, so he like
0: that.
1: really, really
0: Do you know
1: sees
0: what?
1: things.
0: I get TCM in my cable package, so I got TCM on the other room right now. I think that's similar to the sports things though, where it's just like that stuff just comes out.

transfer pod. Oh yeah, we talk that mom. Oh yeah, do the song. Oh yeah, she says 1, 2, 3, 4. Give it to you, give it to you, give it to you, give it to you, give it to you, give it to you, give it to you, give it to you, give it to you, give it to you, give it to you, give it to you, give it to you, give it to you, give it to you, give it to you, give it to you, give it to you, give it to you, give it to you, give it to you, give it to you, give it to you, give it to you, give it to you, give it to you, give it to you, give it to you, give it to you, give it to you, give it to you, give it to you, give it to you, give it to you, give it to you, give it to you, give it to you, give it to you, give it to you, give it to you, give it to you, give it to you, give it to you, give it to you, give it to you, give it to you, give it to you, give it to you, give it to you, give it to you, give it to you, give it to you, give it to you, give it to you, give it to you, give it to you, give it to you, give it to you, give it to you, give it to you, give it to you, give it to you, give it to you, give it to you, give it to you, give it to you, give it to you, give it to you, give it to you, give it to you, give it to you, give it to you, give it to you, give it to you, give it to you, give it to you, give it to

0: give it to me. And I was crying.
1: All right, Rowan, I want to talk a little bit about your drumming. I actually specifically asked that you could join because I'm one of those people who, when I see a band live, obviously there's a lot going on with whoever the leader of the band is, the front man, but I always eventually gravitate toward the drummer, and you're really putting on a show back there. So I'd love, first of all, to know if you have any kind of approach to your style, or if it's just all natural, or if you're going for anything specific.
2: You all natural?
3: I'm all natural. I got calf implants. I think my style, well, I learned to play the drums basically to be in this band. We just like needed a drummer. So I started learning. I kind of played a little bit before that, but I started learning seriously, I guess, when Jeremy had the idea. My style is just, I think, I don't know what my style is. I think I just try to stay out of the way. Because I think what people like respond to, like the most about the band is like Jeremy's lyrics and that kind of thing. So I just try to stay out of his way, not step on toes, and contribute where I can.
1: How'd you two start working together? I know you both had bands before Kiwi Junior. How did you start playing together when it was just the two of you and you were a K Records possibility band?
3: I think it started as like a beer league kind of thing.
2: Yeah.
3: It was an excuse to get together and
2: drink a bunch of Bud Light and hang out.
3: Yeah. And honestly, it just grew from there. And I think the songs just started coming, and then we kind of like, oh, well, this would sound really good if there was like another guitarist and a bass. And I think in the beginning, I was just going to play the toms.
2: Oh, yeah, we were really focused on this idea of no cymbals.
3: No cymbals, just toms. And I was going to do this like very, I don't know what I was
2: doing. It was kind of like, I think we were thinking about the Velvet Underground self-titled record.
3: That's right, yeah. We did reference that a lot. And I think, yeah, once the songs started coming together, we're like, this would sound a lot better if I had a snare drum.
2: Yeah. Well, I remember after, like, the first couple of shows, you would have towels over the drums to, like, dampen them.
3: Yeah, that's right.
2: And then we did that for a bit, and then everyone just kept being like, hey, you should try taking the towels off your drums.
3: Yeah, everyone's like, great show, but we could not hear the drums the entire time. I used to play so quietly. Yeah. So maybe that's where I came from. Now I try not to play so quietly.
1: Maybe.
4: I kind of want to jump out a little bit and go back to when you were younger. And I don't want to talk about influences so much, but I'd love to hear who you were listening to band-wise when you were young adults, like maybe early university years, late high school, that kind of thing.
2: Late high school, like university age, would have been, like 2000 for me anyway, like around 2006.
3: Yeah.
2: I graduated high school. So like a lot of that indie rock that was being made at that time was that kind of like, you know, post Strokes thing. Like, so the Strokes obviously, but like the Walkmen and, God, there was a million bands from that time. But then, you know, that kind of second wave of groups that I really liked, you know, like Deer Hunter and Clap Your Hands, Say Yeah, and Wolf Parade, and a lot of that indie stuff now. Everyone's doing a 20th anniversary tour. Basically, right now.
4: Everyone's coming around, yeah.
2: So, like, every band that's doing a 20th anniversary tour right now, that's who I like.
3: Do they need an opener?
2: Yeah, no. That's who, yeah.
4: Yeah, just Metric play in Rough Trade Record Store acoustic.
2: There you go. Yeah, I loved the first Metric record at that time too.
4: Yeah.
2: So I listened to all that stuff, but also, you know, I was going back and listening to every Bob Dylan album and Kinks album, Elvis Costello, groups like that.
4: Yeah.
1: How about you, Brian?
3: At that time, I was exclusively listening to the Strokes. I'm a big Julian head. I think I love the Voids, the Strokes. I like the solo record. Big Julian guy.

We're listening to, that's very loud. We're listening to loud bed music is what we're listening to. We're listening to Kiwi Junior and Kiwi Junior adjacent bands as part of our special program today, with Kiwi Junior being my guest. We have more in conversation with Broen and Jeremy from Kiwi Junior coming up, as well as Stasia from Homesick here on Maker Park Radio. She was my co-host for the interview, and she killed it. I loved it. I was going to tell you what you've been listening to. Let's see if I'm up to the task. I'm going way back before we heard any of the interview. We heard, we started the show with Blowing Up, and then we heard Painting After Painting, also from Kiwi Junior's new album Blowing Up that I think just came out last week. And we heard New Jade Rabbit, also from that album. I played it a little early, but I meant to play it after they talked about the influence of the first Velvet Underground album, and especially on the drumming that they were initially working with when Broen and Jeremy were just a duo. And so I played it a little early, but I played I'm Set Free from that 1969 record. And then I played I Love You by Beat Happening. They did mention Beat Happening going for that kind of sound a little bit. I've always loved Beat Happening's sound. I love what they do with drums, which is extremely minimal and has no cymbals. And of course, Blowing Up, the new album by Kiwi Jr., is out on K Records. And Calvin Johnson of Beat Happening is the man behind K Records. We heard The Strokes from their first Hard to Explain. That was a big influence on Broen, the drummer in the band. So we heard something from his earlier band called The Danks from 2013, an incredible track called Summer Lovin'. I love that one. And then we heard IOU from Metric. Had a little conversation about all the different bands that are doing 20th anniversary shows these days, and Metric is right in there in the mix. We heard IOU from the album Old World Underground, Where Are You Now? And then we heard Jeremy's first band. Not to be outdone, Jeremy also had a band before Kiwi Jr. It was called Boxer the Horse. And they put out a couple albums. I think the first one was called Would You Please, and that came off of it. Mary Meets the Pilot is the name of the track. So we have more in conversation with Kiwi Jr. They are the guest on today's Demystify. The interview is co-hosted by Stasia of Homesick, another show here on Maker Park Radio. On Thursdays, you can listen to her. And she focuses a lot on Canadian music. There is some talk about Canadian music coming up, so prepare yourselves. If that's your thing, if that's why you're here, your time is coming. I have not played anything from any of the earlier Kiwi Jr. albums yet, and I'm going to rectify that right about now with the greatest song of all time, and then you're going to hear more of our conversation, Stasia and I's conversation with Jeremy and Broen of the band Kiwi Jr. here on Maker Park Radio.

0: Well, let's talk about who you collaborated with on this record. I was thrilled to see that An Attendant Anna was on the record. I love their stuff, so that was super exciting for me. How'd you connect with them?
1: We played a show in Paris with this band called Eggs.
0: Oh, I love
1: and,
0: them too.
1: Oh yeah. So they were a great group. And Margot from Anaton Anna was in the band at that time. And so we met her and just kind of stayed in touch a little bit. And we recorded the song that she's on, World Like Polly. And after we were, you know, listening back to the rough bounces and stuff, we thought there was a part there. And we were kind of just thinking of someone who could bring something different. And so I just thought of her. I was really pleased that she was able to do it. They're fantastic on a Tandana.
0: Yeah, I've heard they're great live. I have not seen them live, but
1: yeah, I haven't seen them live either, but Eggs were great.
0: Yeah. I think you might have put together a playlist on a streaming service that I heard, and that might have been where I first listened to Eggs, actually.
1: Oh yeah.
0: Yeah.
1: That sounds right. I probably did that, yeah. Thinking of that.
2: That was a great show. Yeah.
1: Yeah. It was a good Paris show.
0: Fred Thomas is involved in the record, another guy whose work I love. What was he doing? What did he bring to the project?
1: Well, he was someone we reached out to early on when we knew that we were going to make the record in Detroit. We played with a couple of Fred's bands before, just in the area. And so we knew him a little bit, and he was always, just really generous with our band always. And, you know, I think he even reviewed a couple of our records before. And so we reached out to him pretty early on just to kind of see if he could come hang out. And he's just a really nice guy and obviously super talented too, but we just wanted to kind of have him around. And if he felt like playing on something, then he could. He ended up playing, he came to the studio for 2 days, and he ended up playing Moog line in one of the songs, and I think that's it. But he helped out with some lyrics in Pure Michigan. I was like really nervous about writing a song on the subject of Michigan and Windsor, and I'm not from that area at all, so I wanted to make sure I got a local's blessing. And he actually did change a couple of things. He's like, you can't say that, people will think you're talking about this other thing. And so he was helpful with that.
2: He also got a really really decadent milkshake one day.
1: That's true. Yeah, we all went out to eat, and everyone got like, you know, I think I got like a chicken burger or something. And then Fred just got this like beautiful milkshake with
2: the craziest milkshake I've ever seen. Yeah, it was like out of that movie Pleasantville.
1: Yeah, I love whenever we go to America and we get to like see these big American moments like that, like a sundae with a cherry on top at a diner. Like, we don't get that here, really.
2: Yeah,
0: it's true. Does it still feel a lot different to you? I mean, I feel like now you've toured the U.S. a lot, and did you even live in the U.S. for a while at some point?
1: No,
0: never did.
2: Never lived there. We like going there. We go there a lot.
1: Yeah, I like, you know.
0: I think there's a lyric from the new album that made me think that, where he said, "I lived in New York when I was 22 or something like that.
1: Oh yeah, I wrote that, but that wasn't an autobiographical line.
0: Okay. that's where I got that idea.
1: Anyway. Yeah, sometimes they are, sometimes they aren't, and there's really no way for you to know that.
0: That's good, though. That keeps us guessing. I like
3: that's
0: that.
3: Right.
2: Yeah. You wish you lived in New York when you were 22.
1: Yeah, I mean, who wouldn't want to live in New York when they're 22?
3: 22, right? I moved here when I was 26. It was pretty good.
1: Yeah.
3: I saw you guys play in Philly at Johnny Brenda's with Gladdy and Weird Nightmare several years back, and that was a great show. And that's a room I love to see shows in. I drive to Philly all the time to go see shows, just because New York is kind of crazy sometimes. So you do a lot of touring kind of in the Northeast and up and down throughout Ontario and Quebec as well. Do you have some favorite rooms that you like to play?
1: I like Johnny Brenda's because you get that Mediterranean platter
3: I was about to
1: backstage.
3: say, the restaurant's really great.
1: Yeah, you get the hummus.
2: Oh yeah, that is good.
1: That's really nice to play.
2: Johnny Brenda's is the one that has the balcony, right?
1: It does have a
2: That's
1: little
2: cool.
1: balcony, yeah. We're actually playing there in like 2 weeks.
2: We are, yeah.
3: Okay. Yeah,
1: Johnny
3: give it a
1: Brenda's.
3: try.
1: Favorite venues? I don't know. We don't go back to the same venue all that often, if I'm being honest.
2: We played that one venue in Amsterdam. We're going back again this time. This will be the third time we play.
1: Paradiso in
2: That's a
1: Amsterdam.
2: really cool venue.
1: Yeah, you're spoiled there.
2: Yeah. That's the only one I could think of that we go back to consistently.
1: Yeah. I'm trying to think if there's anything in.
2: We played Bowery Ballroom a couple times.
1: Yeah, that's always great.
2: It's cool.
0: Very nice.
3: Yeah, it's a good
0: Yeah,
3: room too.
0: that's a great spot. I know you're playing Tubby soon, and you're playing with Second Grade, who I think you might have played with them before. Is that a band you're close with?
1: Yeah, they're bros. I'm a big fan, and
0: Too.
1: I was really. They have a new record coming out. I'm sure it's great. I haven't heard it. Yeah, I'm just a fan. So anytime you get to play with, a band that you're also a fan of, just like makes it so much easier. And they're great people too.

pure Michigan. He's going to save his game on the back nine. That's new from Kiwi Jr., my guest today on Demystify on Maker Park Radio. Thank you for listening. Yeah, pure Michigan, that was a track that Fred Thomas assisted on in terms of the songwriting. And Fred Thomas, based out of Detroit, the album was recorded in Detroit. I don't know if Fred Thomas is based out of Detroit or just somewhere in Michigan. I'm not actually sure. But anyway, we played some Fred Thomas for you. And there's so many good ones to choose from. I picked a track called 2008. It's funny I chose that because I did want to ask the band, Kiwi Jr. I'm a little obsessed with years in songs, and Kiwi Jr. throws out a lot of years in songs. And I didn't ask them about it. I got over it, but I wish I would have. There's a few bands you can ask about that. You don't want to whiff on the good ones. Anyway, Fred Thomas did it in 2017. He recorded a song called 2008, and it's a great one. It's on the Changer album that came out on Polyvinyl. I loved their story about the milkshake that he got. Because sometimes, you know, you want the insights to the songs and the process and the artistic integrity. But sometimes a good milkshake story is just, like, even better than what you think you're going to get. So I loved that. World Like Polly was another one from the Blowin' Up album that came out about a week ago. Kiwi Jr.'s new album. Unintendent Anna is the guest on that art on that track, and it's called World Like Polly. And then we heard an Unintendent Anna song right before that. We heard Words from their 2020 album that came out on Trouble in Mind, and we heard something new from the band Second Grade.

Their new record is due out later this year, I believe. And they've got a single out now called Cellophane Girls. You heard it. It's on Lame-O Records. So you know it's good stuff. All right, we've got more in conversation with Kiwi Jr., Jeremy the frontman and songwriter, Bro and the drummer, yours truly Neil, and Stasia, talking to them from Maker Park Radio. Stick around for more. Before we hear any more of that interview, I'm going to give you probably their most popular, most known song, Kiwi Jr. They have a track called Night Vision. It came out on an album called Chopper a few years ago. I know a friend of mine was like, oh yeah, he had just come back from a European trip where he went to several cities and countries, and he was like, everywhere I went, they were playing that song. And I was like, that's so great to hear, because I love that band. So this is one of their biggest ones. Hopefully they really are blowing up and that they eclipse that success that they had with this track called Night Vision here on Maker Park Radio.

0: I always ask people when I talk to them about some kind of current Canadian contemporaries that you're into right now. And there's a bunch of folks releasing or who have released or are releasing albums in the next little while. And I'm wondering who you're kind of excited about. Not necessarily has to be friends of yours, but just something you found interesting or cool that's coming out of the current scene.
1: Wow. Well, we're getting old. I'll say that to preface this, and we don't go out as much as we used to. So I think we're less in touch. I'm anyway, less in touch with local music scene than I've ever been. But you know, like coming up, you know, we're playing with our friends, Heaven for Real, who are a band in Montreal and on Mint Records. They're one of my favorite groups. I'm always interested to see what they're up to. Trying to think if there's anyone else. Who else are we playing with? That's great. I'm also one of those people, like, you ask me what I'm listening to, I have to look at my phone.
0: Oh yeah, I know. It's an on the spot question.
1: It's also just such a bummer, like, you know, I'm sure 10 years ago I would have been able to just like rattle off like bands that I'm listening to, but now I'm like sorting through my phone and being like, oh yeah, I listened to this random thing. You know?
0: Yeah.
1: So sorry, I kind of fumbled that question
0: no,
1: on you.
0: That's okay.
2: Proto Martyr is coming in.
1: No, Canadian band.
2: Oh, Canadian band.
0: Yeah. Specifically, yeah.
1: We asked Kobe Jr. to name one Canadian band, but like, couldn't do it.
3: You'll be kicked
1: oh,
3: out.
1: Oh, I'll say, okay, I got one. Right.
0: There we go.
1: As our friends are in a band called Gizmo
0: okay.
1: at Prince Edward Island.
0: Nice.
1: And they have a new album coming out in October, and they've got some singles out now, and they're really great. They do kind of like it's kind of like a power pop. It's really like 90s East Coast Canadian influence, like Sloan,
0: yeah.
1: Super Friends, Josh Hermit inspired.
0: Yeah.
1: So they're a good young band. You can check them out.
0: Very cool.

0: Okay, getting back to the writing for a second, because the way you were talking about it, like maybe you and we were talking about how you're kind of leaving it up to us to figure out what is personal, what is not, and now I want to know, is there a particular track from any of the albums that is a little bit more your life, your personal story, rather than maybe a third person character piece?
1: Yeah, a lot of stuff, but I don't write third person character stuff that like I'm usually not that kind of writer at all. But I'm also not the kind of writer who's gonna sit down and write something very specific about something that happened to me or something that I'm going through or anything like that. But there's all sorts of different stuff that are we're all from the same town basically, and there's all sorts of things in our lyrics about our hometown and different people there and stuff. So like sometimes those particular images or little bits of a story get into songs and things like that. But I'm usually, yeah, like I said, not the kind of writer who's gonna go in with a plan of something that happened to me or something particular that I'm going through. That stuff sort of just like seeps out in other ways.
0: And we've talked a little about the Canadian connection. Our station is based in Staten Island, so I need to talk about a Staten Island connection that you have, and that is your manager, David Newgarden. I would love to hear how you connected with him and what it's been like working with him.
2: Well, David made us all sign NDAs when we
1: Sorry, Dave. Yeah, David's goons will hunt us down if we say too much.
0: Understood.
1: I think he either heard us on WFMU or someone else he works with heard us on WFMU and said, "You're gonna like this band," and it started from there. But yeah, we've been working with him now for almost 8 years or something like that.
2: Yeah, like he actually came up to Toronto, which is really cool.
1: Yeah, he came up early to
2: Like
1: Toronto
2: early on, yeah.
1: to see one of our shows to make sure
2: I think he slept on your
1: he
2: floor.
1: slept on my couch. Yeah,
2: Yeah.
1: yeah.
0: That's
1: David's
0: legit.
1: amazing. We're so lucky that he's willing to work with us and put up with our crap.
0: Nice.
2: Yeah, he's the best.
0: And there's another connection I think we need to talk about.
3: What?
1: Is it who else is from
3: Yeah.
1: Staten Island? Wu-Tang?
0: It's not.
3: Yeah.
0: Yeah.
3: Wu-Tang's from Staten Island. That's true.
1: Yeah.
0: The connection of librarians.
3: Oh, yes. Did I hear correctly that you're a librarian by
1: I
3: day?
1: am, yeah.
2: Yes, yeah.
3: So am I.
1: Oh, yeah?
3: Yes, and I went to McGill
1: I
3: to
1: did
3: grad
1: too.
3: school. Yeah.
1: Then
3: Yep.
1: you went to the McGill School for Information Studies?
3: Yeah. Back then,
1: What?
3: it was called Masters of Library and Information Studies. Yes.
1: Yeah, well, that's where I went too. I graduated in 2014
3: Okay.
1: from McGill.
3: 96. A little
1: Yeah,
3: bit
1: but we
3: older than
1: probably,
3: me.
1: you know what? We probably had maybe had some of the same teachers
3: Professors.
1: because there was some older professors there that I know retired kind of like right after I went there.
3: Did you have McNally?
1: Yeah.
3: Yeah.
1: We were his last. That was
3: The
1: he
3: last
1: retired right
3: class.
1: after our semester.
3: Oh my goodness. Yep. I was just back in Montreal, like 2 weeks ago. I just went for a little trip, and I haven't been back in years. It changed a lot. I go back to Toronto all the time, but Montreal a little fewer and far between, but I miss that town. It's a good one.
1: Yeah, we love playing there too.
3: Yeah.
2: Yeah. Love going there too.
1: Yeah,
2: Great city.
1: we're big Habs fans, so like any chance that we get to go see the Habs, we'll like schedule a show that'll be like, okay, the Kiwi show will be on the Friday so that we can go
3: Go see
1: to the
3: the
1: Habs game on the
3: Habs on Saturday. Perfect. Perfect.
0: Excellent. Did you have anything else?
3: I don't think so.
0: Think you're off the hook, guys. Thank you so much for doing this. Really appreciate you taking the time and we both have loved your work for so long, so thanks for doing this.
3: Yeah, I think one of the reasons, well, one of the reasons we're sitting here together is we did a show of DJs at Maker Park's favorite tracks of the last year, and we both pulled some of your stuff. So
1: Oh, no kidding. Well, we're happy to do it. Thank you guys for having us.
3: yeah,
0: Sure.
3: definitely. So maybe I'll see you in Philly. Maybe I'll make the drive. I'll take a little car ride down to Johnny Brenda's.
1: Yeah, come to Johnny Brenda's, and we're playing New York City on the Sunday as well,
3: Jeez.
1: 23rd.
3: Where are y'all playing here?
1: It's a little indie festival called Bazooka
3: Oh,
1: Fest.
3: right. Yeah. Is it new this year?
0: I
3: I
0: wasn't
3: wasn't
0: familiar with
3: familiar
0: it
3: with it
0: until
3: until
0: I,
3: I
0: yeah.
3: started to see the
1: Yeah,
3: price.
1: they did it last year. I think this is just the second year, and there's us and Second Grade are playing, and then I think on the Sunday with us, Stephen Merritt from the Magnetic Fields and Destroyer and a couple other acts, but I think it's going to be really fun. It's in Brooklyn somewhere. I don't remember the name of the venue.

0: That is Second Grade. Second Grade will be part of the Bazooka Fest that is happening in Brooklyn this weekend. It will also feature Kiwi Jr., who are our guests today. Yeah, that track we just heard from Second Grade. I realized I was going to have time to play one more track, and I had a bunch of things that I could have played, and I was like, how can I not play the greatest song of all time to make sure that people don't miss the show? Wish You Were Here Tour, the title track of a 2021 album of Second Grade's. And of course, Second Grade acknowledged as bros to the band Kiwi Jr., who are our guests today. We heard Hard Drive Ontario from Kiwi Jr. And we also heard I'm Tongue Tied from Magnetic Fields from 2004. And that, of course, features Stephen Merritt, who will be a part of this Bazooka Fest event. It's a two-day event, and all the bands I have mentioned, Stephen Merritt, Kiwi Jr., Second Grade, they all play on Sunday. It's in Brooklyn. The Meadows? Is that the name of the venue? I believe so, yeah. I hope I'm not screwing that up. Especially since Jeremy acknowledged he could not remember the name of the venue, and I was like, make sure you remember the name of the venue, Neely. Well, maybe I did, maybe I didn't. Did we hear anything else? I think I went through it all. So that's pretty much going to be the show. I'm so glad you were here for it. Thank you to Kiwi Jr., Broen, and Jeremy for being my guests. Thank you to David. We mentioned briefly David Newgarden. Thank you for David for setting that up. And thank you to Stasia for being such a good co-host. It was a time for sure. Stick around. I believe that St. Hartley is coming up next, so I don't know how that has happened. There's going to be some sort of magic going on in here. I don't know how it occurred, but that is apparently happening next. So don't go anywhere and return in 2 weeks. In two weeks, I will have another guest. Joe Pat will be here. He has been here before, but he didn't really get a chance to say that much. He was here with a band that he is in, Tijuana Hercules, and he's going to talk about all of his work, which includes Job Six Pack and the Harry Pat Band and a lot of stuff. So you're going to want to tune in for that. It is in 2 weeks. Until then, thank you for listening. 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If you enjoyed this show and would like to donate, you can go to mpr.nyc. There is a button and you are able to donate. It is super easy and we can always use the help. We do as much as we can to bring music and everything off-center and wild to our Staten Island community, and we hope you appreciate it. Thank you for being here and listening. We'll see you in 2 weeks. One last Kiwi Jr. song.
1: I was one of 20.

Evening, afternoon, morning, doesn't matter. It depends on what part of the world you are. We are here in Staten Island, New York, where it is noon, baby. It is the afternoon officially at 12:01 p.m. here on the North Shores of Staten Island, New York. What is going on, everybody? This is DJ Sean here with Maker Park Radio. I'm bringing to you the Golden Hour here at 450 Front Street. Across the street from me, I see the beautiful Maker Park, where the 9th anniversary show happened a couple of weeks ago, featuring Cat Crash and Fishbone. Man, what a show. We've got a lot of cover today. I am coming back fresh off of a trip to Austria. Vienna, Austria. They say that Vienna waits for you. Well, it's still there, and it has been, and it will be. My sister and I took a trip to kind of go explore where we came from. Our grandfather grew up there, and his family moved there when he was very, very, very young. Had to leave. We'll get into that a little bit. But we've got a few tunes to go through. We've got some Austropop. We've got some bands from Australia. We've got some of my other favorites that I cultivated a little playlist of easy listening and good vibes for you today. Again, yes, my sister and I took a trip to Austria, and we went to visit all of the haunts, the Vienna Opera House, Mozart's House, Sigmund Freud's House, Berg Theater. So in order to start off our trip down that road properly, let's hit the 80s real quick.

two of the songs that are arguably most associated in pop music with Vienna, Austria. We have Falco, the Viennese pop star, and we have Billy Joel, who used that beautiful term, Vienna waits for you, as a symbol for old age. And, you know, he had said in an interview that we treat old folks in this world so badly, and we try and cram so much into our lives that what is the problem of growing older and slowing down a little bit? Vienna waits for you. We are here on the North Shores of Staten Island. This is Sean Gold with the Golden Hour. We're going to be starting off our trip down the Austrian Turnpike, right off the New Jersey Turnpike, actually, exit 13. We're going to go through a little bit of some Austropop, actually, a form of pop music that kind of found its peak in the 80s, started in the 60s and 70s. A lot of folk instruments mixed with synthesizers, mixed with poppy current melodies of the time. Austropop really found its way across the water when Falco had his crossover hit with Rocco Amadeus. But some of the bands that came out of that genre, like Joy and Opus, have some pretty cool tunes. You know, some of their tunes kind of fall into the REO Speedwagon, Air Supply kind of vibe of the times, especially, you know, Joy and Opus were both around in the late 70s, early 80s. So let's get a little bit of a taste of what it's like to live in Austria and listen to some pop music. This is the stuff that was coming out, the current stuff. This is Live is Life by the band Opus.

Touch by Joy, preceded by Live is Life by the Austrian export as well, Opus. We got a couple of Austrian tunes in there, which is awesome. I don't know if that's the kind of style of music that I'll be listening to all the time, but we really appreciate the origins of Austrian music, especially when it was used to kind of point their nose at authority. Especially with Mozart and the famous story of Di Notte di Figaro. Setting the Italian play to music was not looked at too favorably by the Austrian government. So we love that story. Of course, we had to watch Amadeus on the way to Austria just to, you know, get a new refreshing sense of what it's like. So we are here at Maker Park Radio. Still recovering from jet lag here. As you can tell, the words are not coming out as easily as I thought they would. However, one of the highlights of our trip, of my sister and I's trip, was that we took a wine tour out in the Austrian countryside, visited a couple of vineyards, and we met some really fantastic friends. We met an 80-year-old man who was traveling from Canada on his own on a cruise ship, and he decided to take a day and do a wine tour with some strangers. So Clayton, wherever you are, I give you a lot of credit. And our new Australian friends, there was an Australian family that was kind of traveling through the certain parts of Eastern Europe, and they had picked up some family members on the way, and we got to hang out with the mother, the two kids, and one of the kids' partners. And it was such a fantastic time. We ended up doing the wine tour, and then right afterwards, we all hung out for a couple of hours on the Danube Canal. There was like some kind of DJ party, dance party going on, lots and lots of Latin music. It was really such a fantastic time. So, of course, I had to ask my new Australian friends, what the heck do you guys listen to? What are the cool Australian rock bands that you dig? You know, I wasn't sure if you know, these folks were more into dance stuff, more into rock music, what kind of genre of music that they were really into. So I was really, really lucky when they started spouting out some cool names like the Jungle

at a very young age, at around two or so. He was born in a part of Poland that does not exist anymore, that is now Russian territory. He had lived in Vienna with his family until about, 13, 14 years old. And 1938, 1939, things are getting very, very hairy and scary. And there are, SS soldiers in the streets. And it was about 2 weeks or so after Kristallnacht, the Night of Broken Glass, when the SS soldiers bashed through the Jewish businesses and homes. It was a couple weeks later that they realized that they needed to leave. So they left. My grandfather was able to secure a spot in this transit service called the Kinder Transport, the Children's Transport. He ended up in Wales. My great-grandfather ended up in England. And my great-grandmother never made it out. So we were able to visit the apartment building that they all lived in during that time. And we saw the doors that not only did my grandfather go through in and out every day to play and go to school and go home to sleep and see his father at work and everything, but we saw the same archway that the SS soldiers took our great-grandmother away. So to be two Jewish human beings, to really, walking around in that part of the country and that part of the world as free people, it was just very, very empowering. So we'll discuss some of that a little bit more as we get on through the show, but I needed to give my Australian homies some love out there. A shout out to Kai and Rebecca and Isaac and Kali. Hope you guys got home safe, and let's kick things off with Feel the Way I Do by the Jungle Giants. 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This is the Golden Hour with DJ Sean.

We love it. We end that little block off with the Kooks. She Moves in Her Own Way. That was such a jam in the early 2010s. We preceded that with Inappropriate Behavior by Lime Cordial, Caress Your Soul by Sticky Fingers, and Feel the Way I Do by The Jungle Giants. We love that early 2010s indie kind of rock, alt rock, pop sound and kind of stuff. So I correctly threw in a couple of those types of tunes later on. Like, we got some Kaiser Chiefs. We got a little Surfer Blood, believe it or not. We're a little couple new bands with Dog Park and Terra Terra. And we're going to celebrate the President of the United States' 31st anniversary of their eponymous album, all in due time. Again, you are with DJ Sean here at Maker Park Radio, here on the North Shores at 450 Front Street. Well, the brain is waking up after our almost 24-hour day of traveling from plane to train to car to bed. What do we have coming up next? We got a couple of great tunes coming next, but first I wanted to make sure that you all know what is going on the island right now. First, we're going to do a little bit of self-promotion. Our own Yokos will be performing a couple of shows over the next couple of weeks. Wow, we are rocking and rolling. Tell your parents, tell your friends, tell your kids, tell your girlfriends. September 3rd, we are going to be playing at Bowery Palace, the new and improved, hopefully. I have not been to a show yet there, but Bowery Palace, down where Bowery Electric used to be. We're going to be rocking with some extremely cool people. We are going to be playing with Dr. Boat. We're going to be playing with Abby Roper and Mules of the Cellar. Very, very cool scene. We are also playing October 30th. So if you are into spooky season already in the month of August, we have got some spooky treats for you on October 30th. We're going to be rocking with our friend Sans Patry, our very, very dear friend Sans Patry, over at Arlene's Grocery for our Halloween bash. Come in costume. We'll have some contests. There'll be some fun things for you to do and listen to, and it'll be a lot of fun. So we've got some Yoko's things coming up, and I just wanted to talk really quickly. A couple weeks ago, we had the Maker Park 9th anniversary with Fishbone and Pink Shift and Cat Crash. What incredible time! I have seen so many pictures and so many videos, and I've had my brother-in-law Justin even was threatening to come in to see the show, but my family, they were in Nova Scotia at the time. But just Staten Island being able to host a band like that is absolutely freakishly incredible. And then not a day or two later, when I was dropping my girlfriend off at the ferry, Vernon Reed himself walked right in front of my car at 11:55, running to make the 12 o'clock ferry. So I'm reminded almost at every day that we really live in a special place, Staten Island, New York, and we really are very lucky to have such a community that just loves to be creative and loves to embrace new ideas and new things. So, but anyways, that same day, our friends Lip Critic were opening up for Mannequin Pussy over at Starland Ballroom. And months and months ago, my girlfriend and I got tickets to see the show. So we went to see Danny and friends over there, and seeing our homie just being up there and doing his thing and going nuts and taking the microphone. And, you know, we've all, and I know I speak for a lot of my friends, a lot of us have seen shows there growing up. We were in our teens when bands that we really adored and loved came through Starland Ballroom, and we would get the shit kicked out of us and crowd surf and trying to find a way home after. It was those nights really came back to me when I, you know, drove in and parked in the parking lot and, you know, saw my buddy do his thing up there. A shout out to Danny Eberly and Lip Critic. They're still doing some really, really crazy cool stuff. Listen to their new album. It is really, really good. We're going to keep things moving right now. We finished off with the Kooks. We're going to keep our Australian vibe going on. This song is called Spring Has Sprung by Skeggs. I should say that if you all want to listen to a specific thing, if there's a request out there that you want, that you cannot get out of your ears and you want to listen to it on the radio, go to makerparkradio.nyc and join me in the chat and let me know what you're thinking, what you're hearing, what you're feeling. I'd love to hear from you. More music right now.

Everything is average nowadays. Ain't that the goddamn truth? As we were listening to some incredible music by Frightened Rabbit, Kaiser Chiefs, DMA's Mallow Road, I just came across something on my newsfeed that I know my friends of a certain age would very much appreciate. The PS118 All-Stars are officially going on tour. That is the most exciting news I've heard all day. What does that mean? The PS118 All-Stars are a band run by Jim Lang, composer of the entirety of the music that you hear in Hey Arnold. He is taking his band on tour. He'll be playing in New York on November 3rd. Tickets will be on sale at around 10 a.m., I believe the pre-sale starts, actually. So I know that at 10 a.m. tomorrow, I am going to be sitting by my computer refreshing and refreshing and refreshing. That is awesome. Okay, I just needed to let you all know that. Let's keep the music going. We're going to take it back to the 80s with this one. This is a favorite of mine that actually was... it was actually suggested to me by my English teacher at the time, Mr. Mazzella at Staten Island Academy. Shout out to you. This is Obscurity Knox by the Trash Can Sinatras.

Hello and welcome. Thank you for joining. This is Extended Family, and you just heard Isang Magandang Dilag by Maria Cafra off of this awesome compilation, Hard Philippines, just came out this year. I got it on a trip to San Diego. I saw it in a record store. I had to pick it up because it sold out pretty quick at the stores I checked at in New York, but glad to have it. Go pick this up. We had some technical issues, so we're starting a little bit late today. So I'm going to keep this quick, but really quickly, just going to plug the upcoming book swap right here at Makerspace, hosted by Makerspace and Maker Park Radio. It's on Saturday, September 12th from 10 a.m. to 1 p.m. It's free. Bring some books in good condition. Just hang out with fellow readers. So it should be fun. It's been a while. I skipped the show at the end of July. I couldn't make it, but I'm back with a couple new records. And want to give a really quick congratulations to a new radio station called Chinatown Records from my pal Rochelle Yu, just launched. And I'm going to see if I can work my way into a guest show there, but we'll see. Anyway, we're going to switch gears a little bit from that hard rock and get back to the music. But thank you for joining, and I'll see you again in a month.

Good.